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3: Ring, ring. 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

0: 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Mike Epps is coming to the Orpheum on Saturday, September 5th.
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I was in jail one time, and I seen my buddy's grandmother. She's about 75. You know how the women be going to court? I seen her thing like, yeah. I said, hey, Miss Therese. She said, oh, hey, baby. I said, what you doing in

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18: I heard what you said through the grapevine. Funny thing about your problems, they ain't mine. Staying up through the late night. 20 seconds to game time. Getting religious with it. Time crossing these state lines. Working hard through the late

The National Weather Service in Omaha has issued a tornado warning for northeastern Pottawatomie County in southwestern Iowa, southeastern Harrison County in southwestern Iowa, southwestern Shelby County in southwestern Iowa until 10:30 p.m. At 9:45 p.m., a severe thunderstorm capable of producing a tornado was located 3 miles southeast of Persia, or 12 miles southwest of Harlan, moving east at 15 miles per hour. Expected hazards include tornado. This is a radar-indicated threat rotation. Impact. Flying debris will be dangerous to those caught without shelter. Mobile homes will be damaged or destroyed. Damage to roofs, windows, and vehicles will occur. Tree damage is likely. This dangerous storm will be near Shelby around 9:50 p.m. Avoca around 10:05 p.m. This includes Interstate 80 in Iowa between mile markers 29 and 43. Take cover now. Move to a basement or an interior room on the lowest floor of a sturdy building. Avoid windows. If you are outdoors, in a mobile home, or in a vehicle, move to the closest substantial shelter and protect yourself from flying debris. Heavy rainfall may hide this tornado. Do not wait to see or hear the tornado. Take cover now. Repeating, a tornado warning has been issued until 10:30 p.m. for the following counties in Iowa, Harrison, Pottawatomie, and Shelby.

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Yeah, I love me a trappin' old dark skin country old. 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Top real sleek, big tip, big gun old. Pick a girl up when we hunch old, strong old. Hit em, making them play, stacking that pay. 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Hit em, 3-pointers on the chain. Fresh new J's, AMG, switch lanes old. Never been a vote or lame old. 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
3: I used to think about immature things. 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Is this really your

McKinney, like bus, like Solana, I promise. More buzz, it's a loss, it's a crater, or a spaceship. Shut the fuck up, get lost. 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Something about a conservative regular girl that still can beat a jazz. 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Psychic as can reach your jazz. Zodiac sign, it must be a Gemini moon, cause we about to go half. Mistakenly, nobody been in a bag, but how many bodies done been in her bag?

though this season of her life had been cold, lonely, and tough, though she slipped back into a darkness she had hoped by now to have overcome, she had learned a beautiful lesson as she kissed her girls goodbye and thanked them for getting her out the house. That maybe...

for the first time in a long time, she believed that one day she would again feel the sun. She must be patient. She must have faith in the seeds that are planted beneath the snow. She must hold on, and she must let go. She'll be all right. No riding shining on at night. She will save herself this time. And in fact, tonight, she did confirm. The cold never lasts, my darling.

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0: Peekaboo, you know my little buff, they rocker.
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1: let me FaceTime my op, I'm with the street.
0: Peekaboo,
1: yes, AGs, I'm putting something to sleep.
0: Peekaboo,
1: he on the ground, I praise God and start stumping feet.

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1: Broke business. 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Should've prayed before them shooters came and nailed him to the cross. 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For real.
0: What they talking about?
1: They talking about nothing.
0: What they talking about?
1: They talking about nothing.
0: What they talking about?
1: They talking about nothing.
0: What they talking about?
1: They talking about nothing.

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0: girl, you a 10. Girl, you a 10, girl, you a 10, girl, you a 10. 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
1: 10. Salute to my people from downtown into Elkhorn. What's happening? It's the Breakfast Club on Power 106.9.
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1: I heard what you said through the grapevine. 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Time crossing these state lines. 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

0: DJ Envy, Just Hilarious, Charlamagne Tha Guy. We are the Breakfast Club. Lon La Rosa's here as well. We got a special guest in the building.
1: Yes, indeed.
0: Ladies and gentlemen, YG. Welcome back, brother.
2: What up with it? What up?
0: How you feeling?
1: How's your energy this morning, brother?
2: I'm good. I feel good.
0: You just landed. You just arrived right here.
2: Yeah, something like that.
1: You dressed like that on the plane?
2: No.
1: Like, I know they pulled you to the side.
2: Nah. I just put this on, though. You know what I'm saying? It's the fit right here.
1: The album, The Gentleman's Club.
2: Yeah.
1: Is that the new way that the state therapy, the therapist's office?
2: Yeah.
1: Okay.
2: Pretty much.
1: Okay.
2: You know what I'm saying?
1: Mm-hmm.
2: Yeah.
0: Well, break it down the meaning of Gentleman's Club and why you called it that. Because the first thing people going to think is when you see Gentleman's Club, Strip club,
1: booty
0: club, titty ball.
1: You know, you
0: got
1: listed out.
0: But it's a lot different from that. So break down why you play with the words like that.
2: So, like, I took the Gentleman's Club concept, you know what I'm saying? Because, like, I'm known for, like, party music and all that. Like, all right, bet. But I put a little twist on it, you know what I'm saying? Like the Gentleman's Club, like, it means grown man, growth, mm-hmm. you know what I'm saying? Mm-hmm. And, like, with the concept of the album, like I built the world. It's like, the Gentleman's Club is like a place. Like, you can come and we can talk as men, you know mm-hmm. what I'm saying? Mm-hmm. Talk about things that men don't normally speak about, mm-hmm. you know what I'm saying? And how you get in this club, you know what I'm saying? You got to kill your old self,
1: mm-hmm.
2: you know what I'm saying? So that's your entry. Like, so yeah, bro, I just play with it. Like, you know, I put the dress code with it, black tie affair.
1: I love the concept, man. Mm-hmm. Did you ever feel trapped By a version of yourself, like that, the OG street version, I guess.
2: I don't want to say I felt trapped, but like, you know, I was doing that and giving the world that for so long. Mm-hmm. Like, people started to think, you know what I'm saying, that was all I had, or you know what I'm saying, that was all I knew how to do. You know what I'm saying? And I really be on some artist. I'm like, all right, this album right here, I'm finna let y'all know, like, I'm more than that. Mm-hmm. You know what I'm saying? You can look at me like different. You know what I'm saying? So I had to get this off my chest. Mm-hmm. You know what I'm saying? To move forward. You know what I'm saying?
0: Was it hard to be that vulnerable? Getting us things, was it difficult?
2: Now, I feel like I held back for so long on talking about just a lot of stuff due to, like, my situation with the labels and shit. You know what I'm saying? I was holding back a lot. So, like, when I finally was like, yeah, I'm going there, I'm finna do this, like, I was ready. I'm like, bet, let's talk. Mm-hmm. And then I was just going through life at the time, so, like, it felt good to, like, you know what I'm saying, busting records down, like, yeah.
0: So did the label tell you not to do it, or was they specific with, like, we only want club records from you? Were they specific with telling you what to do or what they wanted to put money in towards?
2: Nah. So I was just, like, I was just going through, like, me finding out, like, what type of deal I was in, you know what I'm saying? And when I found that out, like, early on, like, I told myself and all my peoples, I'm like, look, I'm not really giving no real albums and shit. So I'm finna just drop projects mm-hmm. until I get out my deal.
1: Is using a bad deal?
2: Oh, hell yeah. Just like most of everybody, you know what I'm saying? Mm-hmm. But I just basically chose to crash out. Like, you know what I'm saying? I'm finna just run this shit up. But, like, what I was doing, it basically hurt me in the long run, like, how I felt, you know what I'm saying? But, like, I made sure on every project I dropped, you know what I'm saying, I got a hit. Mm. Like, that's mandatory.
0: Mm.
2: But, like, as far as putting together, like, full, complete albums, like, how my crazy life was and all that, you feel me? I wasn't on that at all. I'm like, no, I'm not doing that.
1: Yeah, you can't do that. The reason you can't do that is because of my crazy life. My crazy life was such a complete body of work. From top to bottom with the skits and the storytelling. Yeah. We expect that from you at this point.
2: And that's, you feel me? That's why I said I crashed out. Mm-hmm. Because, you know, it's like, or yeah, you was mad at your situation, but it's like, you know what I'm saying? You just start doing whatever and people start looking at you like that. You know what I'm saying? So that's what I was doing.
3: Mm-hmm. I saw that you said you had a conversation with Kendrick about not putting out, like, rushing to get through albums to get out of a deal.
2: Yeah, we were talking about this same situation.
3: Oh, so that was in the midst of all of this. So was he hearing the music and he came to you like, yo, just hear some advice. Hey, Jess.
2: Nah. So I was just telling him, like, the whole concept of the album and my intentions and my goals.
3: Mm-hmm.
2: You know, and then Like, I just explained the same thing. Like, yeah, I was just doing that just, like, to get out my deal. And I'm like, yeah, you tripping. Mm-hmm. You know what I'm saying? I'm like, yeah, I know.
4: The Tyler Creator record, that was, like, totally different from what we usually get from YG. How did that collaboration come about?
2: Like, when I made the record, Ty produced the beat. He made the beat. I went in there, did the song. And then I'm whispering. And I'm just like, whoever I put on this song, it got to be an artist that, like, know how to, like, play with his voice or just do some different shit. Right? So Tyler was one of the first I thought of. About, I sent it to bro, and then this sent it back, and he ain't even whispering. I'm like, like this did the whole opposite. Mm-hmm. But you feel me? That's why
4: it's a good balance.
2: Exactly. Yeah. Like, you know what I'm saying? Yeah, that's how that happened.
4: That's what's up.
1: One of my favorite songs on the album is "Insecure," because I think that you talking about anxiety in a very relatable way.
2: Yeah.
1: So I'm insecure as I want to this, but I'm scared thinking how early I might.
4: Dying.
0: you can tell he's been there before. You can tell he's been there.
1: We all have. You know what I'm saying? It's insecure. That's why I'm off the liquor. That's why I pop pills when I hit a stripper. But yeah. I understand what you're saying. You're just talking about anxiety that comes with life. That's just what you use to talk about.
2: You on some
1: Yeah. What made you want to, you know, do that record?
2: I mean, like the album is the Gentleman's Club, you know. We talking about things that, like, people where I'm from don't really talk about. Mm-hmm. You know what I'm saying? So, like, the record, or the Insecure record, like, as I'm piecing the album together, you know what I'm saying? That was probably, like, one of the third last record I did, you know what I'm saying, was that one, or, like, the fourth. But I'm piecing the record together. The first concept record I made on the Gentleman's Club that's on the album was the Midlife Crisis record, right?
4: That's
2: the last song, right? So, boom, I made that record, and then I'm like, I'm killing myself. You know what I'm saying? My old, like, you know what I'm saying? The old me, right? Like, so now, boom, I know how the album ending. So I'm putting it together. It's like, all right, how did we get here, though?
4: Working,
2: you know what
4: backwards.
2: I'm saying? So I'm working backwards. So then, boom, like, I make Hitman, boom. And then I'm just like, all right, cool. Like, I know I'm killing myself. How do we get here? I put a hit out on myself, trying to hire Hitman. All right, cool, boom. So then I'm just keep piecing it together. And it's just like, how do we get here? Like, I'm going through every phase of, like, you know what I'm saying? Wanting to kill your old self. And I feel like, man, like, we be having insecurities, you know what I'm saying? And in life, like, to get, you feel me, to the next phase, wherever you're going through, like you got to get through that, you got to get over that shit. So, like insecurities is some shit that, you know what I'm saying? Like, you got to kill, too.
0: All right, we got more with YG. When we come back, don't move. It's The Breakfast Club. Good morning.
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10: From the Plumride Time Saving Traffic Center. Stop and go traffic on I-80 westbound between Q and Giles Road. Should only be a 4-minute delay if you're going on I-80 from Harrison to I-680. If you're going on Dodge eastbound from I-680 to I-480, you should see no delays. Nighttime construction work is wrapping up as we're starting our morning. Be aware of slick roads with the rain. I'm John Stanton.
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20: You smell a little bit skunky in this room
1: Uh-oh.
20: Now.
1: Uh-oh, what happened?
20: Connor.
1: No, no,
20: No, there's that's a different smell.
1: Thank you. You would know.
20: It, like, am I the only one that thinks that it...
1: You are.
20: I'm, like, right under this thing, and it feels
1: so,
20: like...
1: So I'm glad that you've noticed this now.
21: I think I got a whiff.
1: I'm glad that you've noticed this now, Schaefer, that you have walked a mile in these shoes. You've sat here. I've long said that this seat that I'm sitting in and the seat that you're sitting in, and really the seat that Joey is sitting in, are really three different climates entirely. It's like you're sitting in three different
20: areas. It's very hot where you're at.
1: Very hot because you're right underneath the deal. And for some reason, it gets shut. I'm sitting in a space where, for some reason, there's no airflow whatsoever. None.
20: Are they worried about the skunks over at show tonight? Isn't that part of Skunkville over there?
21: Well, I'm sure they...
20: This area and the skunks. I'm sure, you never noticed this.
21: I'm sure they're cleared off.
1: What's the deal? I didn't know about Dundee being a skunk town.
21: Well, when we drive in the morning, we'll smell skunks on the way, especially on Farnham when we get on from Dodge. It's happened several times.
1: I mean, I smell skunks.
21: I mean, they're nocturnal animals, so they'll be out at night.
20: You seem surprised when I brought this up, like when I first started working here and I commented on how it smelled skunky most mornings.
1: So I feel like you guys are trying to convince me that I can't smell skunks. I can.
20: I'm just using your own words.
1: So what you're trying to tell me is that there are more skunks in Dundee?
20: I definitely smell skunks more here than I do out where I live or where I spend the bulk of my time.
1: Really?
20: Yeah.
21: Just the smell is noticeable.
1: I
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1: every skunk I've
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1: ever
20: morning, and I'm not expecting a skunk smell.
1: Every skunk I've ever smelled is random. It's just in a random place, you know? Oh, there goes a skunk smell.
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0: DJ Envy, Jess Hilarious, Charlamagne Tha God. We are the Breakfast Club. Lola Rosa's here as well. We're still kicking it with YG.
1: Now, let's talk about the Tiffany record. That was trending right before we went on break.
2: I didn't know if people was mad at you or not. Some people say it was a cautionary story. Others felt like it was reinforcing harmful stereotypes about transgender people.
3: Nah, like I said, like, the album, The Gentleman's Club, like, it's a place, like, man come to talk about things that we normally don't talk about. Mm-hmm. And when I was making this album, I don't know if y'all remember, but, like, one of the first songs I put out from this whole era is called 2004.
4: I remember.
3: And the song started, and it's like, when I was young, I got raped.
2: Yep.
3: By twice my age, you know what I'm saying? So I put that song out first to, like, kind of, like, let people know, like, I'm on that. So when I was making this album, we had sessions, like, in the studio and shit. We had, like, sessions where, like, homies are, like, we all talk about, like, that we never, like, talked about. Mm. You know what I'm saying? And, like, everybody was saying, like, yeah, bro, this happening. Why? You feel me? I had my you feel me? Homies like, I ain't even know. Like, you ain't never talked about that. You feel me? Half the homies like, yeah, that same shit happened to me when I was young. Like, it's like, yeah, like, we all got raped. Like, you know what I'm saying? And one of the homies, like, he told his story, and it was, like, hard for him to, like, really, like, tell it. And then, you feel me? He told it, and, like, damn. And he was like, yeah, bro, like, you know what I'm saying? You should, like, if you can find a way to, like, rap about this, like, make a song about it, you know what I'm saying? Like, I think you should do it. And I'm just like, I'm like, yeah, like, because it's like, it's a situation that, like, happens in our community. And, like, people don't know how to talk about it. People scared to talk about it, you know? And then when it comes to, like artists and making music, like, or just speaking about certain things, people were scared, you know what I'm saying? Because people were like, oh, I don't want to get canceled or whatever, right? So I was just like, yeah, that's kind of hard to, like, make a song about, like, without nobody getting mad, you know what I'm saying? So, like, it took me a minute, and I'm just like,
2: you got to tell the story, though.
3: You got to tell the story. Yeah, the truth is the truth. I'm an artist. I'm storytelling. You know what I'm saying? And this is a real situation that, like, happens, you know? And I'm like, well, let me put the record out. Why I was like, all right, yeah, I'm cool with this, is because I ended up telling the both sides, you know what I'm saying? And I'm like, you feel me? Just as a human, I'm like, all right, if I write this record, listen to this record, and it sound how it sound, and then at the end you got both sides of the story, I'm like, people are like understand that and appreciate that and look at it like, no, this art, like, you know what I'm saying? It's real, like, this art. He's storytelling, you know what I'm saying? So, yeah, bro, that's all it was. It's not no hate record. I'm not trying to tell nobody to, like, do anything violent to nobody, you know what I'm saying? It's just like somebody
2: out. Going into that whole situation.
3: Exactly.
0: How was it received? How was the feedback to you that you got from it?
3: Feedback being great. Like, I think a lot of people is taking it for what it, like, really is. You know what I'm saying? Of course, you're going to have people talking about whatever they choose they want to talk about, you know? But, like, a lot of people, like, nah, bro, I you did that. You know what I'm saying? Like, you did that. You took us on a crazy story journey, and it's like, nah, this real, and it's like, you really took us there, though, you know what I'm saying, with the pen.
2: A lot of transgenders hitting you up in the DMs?
3: I don't be really checking my DMs.
2: You know what I mean, man, because you did speak from both
4: sides. You mean out of support, like, clarify.
2: Yeah, just seeing what they say, like, yeah, thank you.
3: I seen, like, a website from that community.
4: Gay magazine.
2: Oh, Gay Magazine.
4: Yeah.
3: They was like,
2: Gay Magazine popping.
3: They was like supportive of the record, I think, right?
4: I mean, I think they're in the middle. They're posing the question to the readers, is it harmful or is it just insight as to like what it's like to experience that and providing context to how you can get through the situation. They were trying to figure it out, in my opinion, too.
3: Okay, but
1: did you get your homies' approval? Did you have to tell them you were doing it? Or
3: you know, the homies was like the homies who wasn't a part of, you feel me, them sessions, like the homies. Like when dirty, like it's like, bro, what? Like,
1: which one? Which one?
3: Why would you like? Wow. And I'm like, that's why, cause that's why, cause like, why? It's like, yeah, bro, we gotta talk about it, like, you know what I'm saying? Like, when you listen to the album, bro, we talking about insecurities, right in my wrongs, midlife crisis. Trying to kill the old me. Like, we just talking about a lot of things that, like, man, from where we come from, don't talk about. You know what I'm saying? And that's what the album is about. You feel me? That's what the Gentleman's Club about. And your entry to this club, bang.
2: Killing your old self. When you make a song like Tiffany, what responsibility do you think you have for how people interpret? Because it sounds like you really put a lot of thought in how people interpret.
3: For sure. Like I said, for me to put the record out, like I had to like I had to feel like people was gonna hear it, had their thoughts as they listening. Mm-hmm. Well, you get to that last verse, and it's like, oh, like damn, like yeah, that had to happen. It took some time.
2: Mm-hmm.
3: It took some time, but that record took me. That was like the longest like record because I did the first record. And then when the beat switched and the beat changed, you know what I'm saying? I did that record like 4 months, 5 months later.
1: All right, well, salute to you, YG, for joining us. Make sure you pick up the Gentleman's Club out right now. It's the Breakfast Club. It's YG.
5: Yeah. Sometimes we laugh, sometimes we cry, but I guess you know now. Baby.

0: DJ Envy, Jess Hilarious, Charlemagne the God.
1: What is the Breakfast Club?
2: Y'all are wild.
3: Danger.
4: You're a bit unpredictable.
5: What?
6: I'm with gang gang.
7: Y'all came a long way.
6: I'm with gang gang.
8: Ask the questions that need to be answered, okay?
9: This was a morning show, for God's sake.
10: I like this show.
9: Wake up. Now let's begin.

0: USA.
1: Yo.
0: Just hilarious.
2: With Teresa.
0: Charlamagne the Gaul.
1: Peace to the planet. It's Thursday. How y'all feel out there? I feel blessed, black, and highly favored. Happy to be here. Another day to serve our beautiful listeners. Good morning.
0: Good morning. How you feeling, Jess?
2: I feel good.
0: That's it? You feel good?
2: Yeah, yeah, I feel good.
1: You look strong.
2: Thank you. I appreciate that. Definitely been toning up.
0: There you go.
2: Yep. Off the weed.
1: You ain't on them peptides or nothing, did he?
2: I am on peptides.
1: Oh, really?
2: Yeah.
1: I told y'all not to do it.
2: What the hell you mean? You said you do take peptides.
1: I said I did.
2: For recovery.
1: Then I told you how it was messing up my mood, so I got off.
2: Oh, but my mood is good, though.
1: All right. We'll see. Okay. We'll see.
0: Yeah, I see. That's right. The biggest thing. Yeah, they said it's very moody, but it helps with pains. It helps with working out. It helps with recovery.
1: It's good for workout recovery. But that's definitely what they said.
2: Exactly, and that's why I take it. And also for skin, because I actually have, like, a collagen gel that has peptides in it that it helps my skin stay tight and all of that type of stuff. But I think that's for, like, different people. Like, not everybody is affected. Like, their mood is affected when you take it. Because my husband, Chris, he'd been taking them for, like, he was taking them for like 4 months, and then he got really, really moody, so he got off of them. But they said you got to keep trying them until you figure out the ones, try different ones until you figure out the one that does not affect your mood, because all of them don't do that.
1: I ain't got time to be experimenting. And see, that's the other problem with, like, there hasn't been enough studies on the peptides done to see what the long-term effects are. Yeah. I was on them, I think I got on them in January. I got off them in like May, because they were just messing my mood all the way up.
2: Damn. Okay.
1: And I'm already a cancer, so I'm already moody. So I ain't got time for that. I ain't got time to be waking up in the morning and wondering why I'm crying. Well, I wasn't crying externally.
2: Right.
1: No, I was crying internally. And the funny part is, that's the worst part about it. It's not even like a depressed type of mood. You just be angry.
2: Yeah. And I'm not used to my husband being angry. And
1: you see what I'm saying?
2: And I'm like, damn, what's wrong with you? That's usually me, you know, but I'm good.
1: Them damn peptides.
2: Yeah.
1: Once I got off them, I've been fine.
2: You've been good?
1: Yes, very much so.
2: You're not going back. You're not trying none?
1: Yet. I don't know yet.
2: Because they really are good, though. They do work.
1: I don't know yet. I don't know. I'm not going to say I'm not. I'm saying I don't know.
0: I'm always super nervous about things that just, like,
2: come
0: fatty
2: out of nowhere.
0: Yeah, and then people start using them, and then they start saying later on, like, well, it's very moody. Well, it's very this. So I just, you know.
2: Yeah.
1: Well, I started them from a wellness center. It wasn't like I was ordering them on Black Market.
2: We got them from a wellness center as well.
1: I had a doctor actually say, hey, these would be good.
0: Try it.
1: But you're like, not after I saw what it did to my mood. But then I got another guy who's really into them, too. So I don't know.
0: No.
1: I don't know. I wouldn't recommend it is what I'm saying.
0: Yeah, I haven't. But anyway, you know, salute to my daughter. I tell everybody all the time, if you have kids, you should date your kids. And what that means is take them out to dinner.
2: Right.
0: Which last night, Madison and Jackson, we went on a date.
2: Okay.
0: We went to a nice restaurant, had a nice dinner. But then after, we went to a dessert spot.
2: Oh.
0: So you talk about that explosive diarrhea yesterday that you were talking about. I don't know what my stomach's going to do.
2: What
0: right
2: did you
0: now,
2: have?
0: I had a lot, man.
2: Oh.
0: I had a cheesecake.
1: I don't like you saying you date your kids.
2: Yeah,
1: let's start that.
0: I mean, that's the way you think about it.
1: You
0: but
1: sound
0: I think,
1: like you're from the country, but like I think super country.
0: I think you should date your kids. Take your kids out on a
1: date. Redneck in Alabama. Redneck in Alabama.
2: Nah. Somebody's doing
1: right
2: that
1: now.
2: Right now, but they ain't doing it like you did.
1: That's what I've been saying. I've been saying we should date our kids for the longest. That's what I'm talking about. In the Alabama
0: ancestral. Definitely.
2: Don't
0: think like that.
2: The bloodline.
0: No, you should definitely take your kids out individually. So I took my last
1: night. Why can't you just say that?
0: Because I'm dating your kids. You take your kids
1: no,
0: on a date.
1: No, it's not dating. No.
2: It's like a dinner date with you and your baby.
0: Absolutely. Yes.
2: Dinner date
0: you think
2: with you
0: of it like
2: babies.
0: That. I think of it like a father. I'm saying, I took both my kids out last night. And like I said, I had cheesecake with strawberry sprinkles. We had waffles with Oreo and ice cream.
2: Oh, you was cutting up.
0: Yeah, and I'm going to be cutting up in a second. Because I can feel, you know when you feel your
2: stomach?
0: It just don't feel right.
2: And they're fine.
0: They're good, about to
2: get up and go on about their day.
0: Yeah,
2: you ain't here messed up.
1: This guy just wants us to be thinking about his butt early in the morning. Anybody got time for this? Let's start the show, man. Mara Brockett-Kill is going to be here.
2: Ooh.
1: Okay, you know I love
0: Mara
1: Brockett-Kill. Mara Brockett-Kill is the creator of one of my favorite shows, Girlfriends, also forever on Netflix, and a host of other things. And she's got a new novel out. It's her debut novel called The Revelation of Dion Daphne. It's actually out now, so we'll be talking tomorrow later on in the show.
0: All right, well, let's get the show cracking. We got front page news. Mimi's actually here. What's up, Mimi? And it's The Breakfast Club. Good morning.
1: You know it's UnCon, baby. UnCon is this weekend.
0: Hey. This Friday.
1: Three Jay-Z shows all weekend at Yankee Stadium, baby.
0: That's right.
1: We're there tomorrow night, Reasonable Doubt.
0: I am there.
1: I can't wait till this one right here rings off in Yankee Stadium. You hear me?
0: And 800-585-1051 if you need to get it off your chest. It's The Breakfast Club. Good morning.
3: But we feel we have nothing loose. Everything so we offer you, well, we offer our lives. Right. What do you bring to the

0: Chicken.
1: Can I? I'll be good and drunk by the time this plays.
2: Oh, well, I know that's right.
0: I'll morning, everybody. It's DJ Envy, Just Hilarious, Charlamagne Tha God. We are the Breakfast Club. Let's get in some front page news. Now, just so you know, today, France takes on Morocco at 4 p.m. in Foxborough, Massachusetts.
1: And you representing France. I saw you. Don't even lie to me because I saw you on the flyer with green and white on, and it said DJ Envy representing France. Let me find that flyer so I can post it.
0: It did not say DJ Envy representing France. Yes, we are having a watch party at the American Dream. It's me. Salute to DJ Camillo. So they put both DJs on there, and it says France versus Morocco. I'm not from France.
2: You're not from
0: either. I just happen to be wearing green.
1: You're not black either, but you're constantly culturally appropriating us.
0: I am black.
1: It says DJ Envy representing France, DJ
0: represent
1: Camillo
0: France.
1: Representing Morocco. No, I saw it.
0: It did not say that. Right, it just said France versus Without Morocco, and it had two pictures of two DJs.
1: And
0: that's
1: you got
0: it.
1: On green and white.
0: It's a picture that they take.
1: Wait till I find that picture.
0: Oh, my goodness. Good morning, Mimi.
3: Good morning, everyone. So let's jump right in. So we get started this morning with President Trump declaring the ceasefire in Iran is over. So for a second straight night, the U.S. launched airstrikes after accusing Iran of attacking commercial ships in the Strait of Hormuz. Now, Trump now says he no longer believes a peace deal with Iran is possible and warns that more strikes could be coming. Let's listen.
4: To me, I think it's over. I don't want to deal with them anymore. They're scum. You know what scum is? They're scum. They're sick people. They're led by sick people. And they're vicious, violent people. And if they had a nuclear weapon, they'd use it. As far as I'm concerned, it's just a waste of time dealing with them. They're liars. They start shooting rockets at ships yesterday. And so we hit them very hard last night. Very hard. I would say 20 to 1, 20 times tougher. I told them every time you hit, we hit. And of course, they're dirty players, so they go after everyone, probably including me. I've been number one on their list for years.
1: Did Trump just say he hit Iran with a 20-1?
3: He said he hits them 20 times harder.
1: That's crazy.
3: Yeah, so yes.
0: And then this is in the middle of peace talks, right?
3: I think peace talks
0: which
3: are
0: is
3: over.
0: Crazy.
3: Yeah.
0: These are peace. We're trying to get to a peaceful situation,
3: yeah,
0: a peaceful resolution.
3: I think that ship has sailed.
1: I would be insulted if Donald Trump called me a liar, too. Like, how dare you?
3: Right. Just the liar, not the scum. Not, you know? So those comments come as Trump says he believes that he is number one on Iran's kill list and no longer sees a path forward to a peace deal. Now, Iran, they say that their military actions are in retaliation for what the U.S. is doing, and they will hit back again and again if the U.S. continues its military campaign. So this, of course, this renewed conflict is already sending those oil prices higher. So you guys, please expect to see higher gas prices at the pump again. I know we were going down, and now we're going to go back up.
0: What about the Trump fuel?
3: Listen,
1: that's not everywhere. And remember, I told y'all a couple of weeks ago, man, on The View, it's not over until Bibi Netanyahu says it's over. I told y'all. Okay.
3: Yeah. And really quickly now to a major shakeup in one of this year's most important Senate races. So Maine Democrat Senate nominee Graham Platner, he has suspended his campaign after a woman accused him of sexually assaulting her nearly 5 years ago. So Platner is a political newcomer who built a national following by attacking the Democratic establishment and promising to shake up Washington. But yesterday, after this last allegation, he suspended his campaign. Let's listen.
5: We are suspending campaign operations. This is incredibly difficult because I know that some will think it's an admission of guilt, and it most certainly is not. We're not doing it because of the allegations. We're doing it because of the structures that are being taken away from us by those in power.
3: So even before this sexual assault allegation, his campaign was already plagued with controversy. There were these old racist, sexist, homophobic sexual media posts that resurfaced. He also faced backlash over a tattoo, like a Nazi symbol that he had. And then on Monday, Politico, they published an allegation that he had sexually assaulted a woman in 2021. And then the very next day, the Washington Post reported a second allegation from another former girlfriend. And so after all of that, Platner says he's pulling out, but he is denying all the allegations. But right now, Maine Democrats, they must find a new nominee.

0: To take on Republican Senator Susan Collins before the midterm election.
1: Yeah, when you have that kind of baggage and you're a Democrat, there's usually no path to victory. But when you're a Republican, just another day at the office.
0: Mm-mm-mm. Yeah. So that is your 6 a.m. hour and 7. We're going to talk about the latest. We have some new developments in the Nolan Wells murder mystery. What happened there?
2: All right. And everybody else, get it off your chest. 800-585-1051. If you need to vent, hit us up now. It's The Breakfast Club. Good morning.
3: The Breakfast Club.
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6: From the Plum Ride Time Saving Traffic Center. Stalling traffic on I-80 westbound between I-680 and Q. However, it should only delay you by a minute, should not be a huge deal for your commute. A bigger delay should be the 1, 2, 3 instances of road maintenance operations on I-80 westbound, but those should be wrapped up by now as we're starting our morning. Sun's not even up, the road is a little wet. I'm John Stanton.
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5: 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Here's your Omaha area forecast from Certified Transmission and KETV News Watch 7.
19: Slight chance of a lingering shower or thundershower early Thursday. Otherwise, expect mainly cloudy skies in the morning, then more afternoon sunshine. Highs in the mid to upper 80s. I'm meteorologist Sean Everson from KETV News Watch 7.
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0: Charlamagne, Envy, what up? Are we live?
1: This is your time to get it off your chest.
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0: We can get on the phone right now. He'll tell you what it is.
2: We live. Hello, who's this?
3: Aaron calling from Phoenix, Arizona.
4: Good morning, sir. How
2: Good
4: are
2: morning.
4: You?
2: Good morning.
5: Get it off your chest.
3: Oh, my God, can't be asked to get through. I love you guys so much. DJ Envy.
5: Yes, sir.
3: You are so crazy.
5: Why am I crazy, sir?
3: Because a couple of weeks ago, I'm listening to the radio when you guys were talking about the police officers that went to that family's house and they shot that dog.
5: Yes, sir.
3: And you said you agree with the police officer because you said that you want to, like, get home to your family. That was crazy as hell.
4: That golden retriever, man. Golden retriever had him scared. Yo,
5: it was a poodle.
4: I got to get you. Yeah, it was a golden retriever poodle mix, man. Get up. Yeah, no, I got to get.
5: Know.
4: You know. You never know.
5: If
4: he was a little scared.
3: And then this morning, he talked about dating his kids. Like, Envy, what are you doing, man?
5: Sir, if you have kids, do you have kids, sir?
3: No, I don't have kids.
5: I can tell.
2: Oh, wow.
5: Now, if you speak to psychologists or doctors, they say dating your kids, meaning you should do that intentionally. It means carving out intentional one-on-one time to connect with them individually. It's a term of dating your kids. It models healthy relationship behaviors and reduces negative behavior by fulfilling their need for attention.
4: I don't care what that white ancestral redneck therapist from Alabama said, okay? Dating your kids, that's not the word you should use.
3: Aaron, you need to sound crazy saying that.
5: You need to find a date so you can have some kids. That's what you need to do. So you should be dating somebody.
4: That didn't help your argument. You're just proving our point.
5: Like,
4: that's why you shouldn't use the word dating.
5: You should date your kids. Yeah, absolutely. Take your kids
4: just
5: out.
4: Say take your kids out.
5: But it's called dating your kids.
4: Spend time with your kids.
5: It's called dating your kids, sir.
4: I know that therapist from Alabama probably told you that, but let me Google where the highest levels of incest are.
2: You have a white therapist, Envy?
5: A white therapist? No. I don't have a therapist. Hello, who's this?
6: Hello, this is Isaiah Howard from Raleigh, North Carolina.
5: Hey, Isaiah, you okay?
2: Are you okay? Yeah, are you okay?
6: Yeah, I'm doing good. I'm just actually shocked that I actually made it on the show.
5: Oh, well,
2: this is your shocked voice? Okay, nice.
6: Yeah, first of all, I just wanted to say I'm calling to get off my chest more so appreciation. I just want to say how much I appreciate DJ Envy. He has changed my life from the beginning. I've never really had a father figure, but the way that he treats his family and the way that he treats, you know, people in general, I really look up to that. So I've been following him for many, many years. And I know a lot of people call up here trying to put out their Cash App and all that other stuff. I just wanted to call and give him his flowers. And hopefully one day, you know, I'll be able to get mentorship from him 101. That would be my life dream come true because he's a role model.
5: Well, thank you.
2: Oh,
4: there you go.
2: That is so dope, Envy.
5: Yeah, say something. I'm waiting for you to say
2: thank
5: something.
2: You.
5: Go say something.
4: Sound like her father used to date her.
5: Yo, sir. Oh,
2: yeah, I knew that was coming. You're a clown.
5: Thank you so much, Mama. I appreciate you. Thank you so much.
4: I'm like her father used to date her and things didn't work out.
2: Envy, oh my gosh. Now she want to date. Now she want to date
4: Why
2: you.
4: Why you hung up on her?
5: She didn't hang up. She hung up on herself. We've been talking.
4: She said she wanted mentorship.
5: No, she hung up.
2: Said later on in life because that's her long life dream.
5: No, she hung up.
2: That's what's up, yo. But what I tell you, I said you're a
4: beautiful.
2: Good person, and when you die, you can go to heaven.
5: Thanks.
2: But you're gonna live a long time.
5: Thanks.
2: But
4: I don't know the way he be lying about who he is, man. Until you pick a race, you're gonna be.
5: I am black.
4: All right. Like, I don't know. On this flyer, it says you're from France.
5: Yeah, but you sound wearing green, like the colors in France are green.
4: I'm
5: There's no
4: saying,
5: green in France.
4: Bro, I'm just saying, you got some Tony Parker going on here. Okay.
5: I don't look like no damn Tony Parker or Wembanyama or whatever his
4: just
5: last name is.
4: Trying to tell you.
5: You know what? Get it off your chest. 800-585-1051. It's The Breakfast Club. Good morning.
1: The Breakfast Club.
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2: Hello, who's this?
3: Hi, am I live?
2: Are we live?
4: You're live.
2: Yes, you're live, Mom.
4: You're live on the radio and Netflix right now.
3: Yes. Hi. I honestly want to speak to Jess Hilarious.
5: Hey, girl.
3: Hi, Jess. Oh, my gosh. I'm going to get tickets to see you in California. I'm calling from the West Coast.
5: Oh, okay. Yep. So you're going to come and see me in Ontario. Yes, ma'am.
3: I'm going to get the VIP tickets. I want to see you. I'm excited.
5: Nice.
3: Oh, my gosh.
5: I'm excited for you.
3: You, Mimi, and Lauren, you guys need to have your own podcast. Honestly.
5: I appreciate that, girl.
3: Yes. You guys are the best. I love you guys.
5: Love you too.
3: Oh my gosh, I can't believe I'm on air. Anyways,
4: offer her free tickets, Jess.
3: Huh?
5: Okay. Well, she already got her tickets, dummy.
3: Anyways. Hi, DJ Envy.
2: Good morning.
3: I guess, whatever.
5: So
4: that's why your daddy used to date you.
5: Shut up. Oh my God, you don't know that. Yo, I appreciate you, babe. I can't wait to see you.
3: Anyways, the Mimi, I don't know if she's listening to me, or Lauren, I don't know if she's there or not, but
5: they're all
3: you guys pulled it down the other day, and I love that, and you guys all through you need to start a podcast. I love that. I will support that, and I know a lot of women will support that too, so.
2: Well, thank you for calling that, Mama.
5: Appreciate that. August 7th and August 8th, I'm in Ontario, California at the Ontario Improv. We got two shows so far, 9:45 and 9:30 for Friday and Saturday. JessLarrysOfficial.com for tickets.
2: Hello, who's this?
6: This is Mika, what's good?
2: Mika, what's up? Get off your chest, Mika.
6: Listen, I need to let y'all know about all the men out here not doing what they're supposed to be doing, but acting like they're doing what they're supposed to be doing.
4: Mm. You talking about baby daddies or just men in general?
2: What is your identity?
6: Just men in general, most baby daddies. I'm even talking about brothers, fathers that I'm watching out here acting like they're the biggest brothers and fathers, but can't even give their little nephews and brothers advice. Watching them not even take their ladies to doctor's appointments while they're pregnant.
4: Damn.
5: Mm. Okay.
6: That's a lot for these fake men.
5: Yeah.
6: Taking women to court while they're doing social media posts. It's kind of corny.
4: Facebook fathers.
2: Who hurt you, mama?
5: She's so right. Probably her baby father.
6: Nobody hurt me. I'm actually quite good. Been with my man for 30 years. Who's hurting me is all the people that's around me that I'm watching being suckers, not saying nothing.
4: Mm. That's real.
6: And the ladies is doing more than the men.
4: Mm. We had this conversation yesterday just talking about how you got to watch who you, you know, breed with, decide to spend your life with.
6: Exactly. And thank God I ain't got no baby daddy. I'm a wife and a mother of 30 years.
2: Okay.
5: I love that.
4: And a father when I need
6: to. But I'm watching my daughters and my nieces with baby daddies. And they really got baby mamas.
4: That's right.
2: All right, Shamika.
4: That's right.
5: Thank you, Mika. I appreciate that, girl. Talk about it.
6: Thanks, Jess. What's good?
5: Not much. I'm just chilling.
6: Sounding as good as you look.
5: Yes, ma'am.
2: Mika,
5: all day.
2: Thank you, Mika. You married.
5: Yo, she's from woman to woman. She's giving a compliment. Don't ever play with her.
2: You don't know why she identifies as.
4: Yes, we do. She identifies as a woman.
6: I look as good as Jess.
5: Thank you. I appreciate that. I mean, you look damn good, girl.
6: Okay.
4: Just because her voice is strong enough for a man, but pH balance for a woman means nothing, Envy, and you need to stop disrespecting
6: people. Stop hating, Charlotte.
5: Exactly. I don't even know where you get that from.
2: Thank you so much, Mika.
6: Thank you, guys. Thank you.
2: Get it off your chest. 800-585-1051. We got the latest with Lauren coming up.
7: Good morning. Hello. Hey. Yeah, we do got the latest coming up. So I got some really good news for some people, bad news for others. The Emmy nominations dropped yesterday, and I mean good news for 50 Cent, maybe bad news for Diddy.
5: And
7: there's some confusing news right now about Cardi, but I'm trying to get to the bottom of some answers, and we'll talk all about it.
5: Fresh hair, dude, because baby.
7: Yeah, I just got a cut last night.
4: I called her last night, talk about she under the hair dryer.
7: He gonna say for what? Tell him just blow that little ball spot.
4: I said blow it like somebody's warming up trying to cool up some soup.
7: We need to set hours, okay?
2: How long were you under there? Like 2 minutes?
7: Yes, I don't have much
4: that
7: hair.
4: That is a lie. Hey,
7: especially when
4: we was on the phone for like 30 minutes. Like, I heard the blow dryer come on one time for like 35 seconds.
5: Wow. You are a hater.
2: All right. When we come back, we got the ladies with Lauren.
7: Good morning.
2: It's The Breakfast Club. Good morning.
1: The Breakfast Club.
2: All right, y'all. 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Personally, I'm shouting out lyrics like, "Cash rules everything around me." But there's no wrong answer. 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
8: From the Plumrite Time Saving Traffic Center. No delays or accidents at this moment, so if you gotta get somewhere, now is the time to do it because it'll be smooth sailing. I-80 eastbound from I-680 to I-480 should take you 5 minutes. Going on Dodge from I-680 to I-480 should take you 10 minutes. Then on I-80 from Giles to I-680 is only 3 minutes. I'm John Stanton.
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1: I was in jail one time and I seen my buddy's grandmother. 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
2: You know how the women be going to court?
1: I seen her thing like it. I said, hey, Miss Therese. She said, oh, hey, baby. I said, what you doing in here? Some bullshit.
0: You see him on the big screen. You see him on TV. Come see him live. 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

0: is DJ Envy, Jess Hilarious, Charlamagne Tha God. We are the Breakfast Club.
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9: If little brown girls look at you and go, I want to be like you.
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9: All right, y'all.
1: Top dog low.
9: Oh, my God. All right. So yesterday, Cardi B is over in Paris. It's Fashion Week. And, you know, Cardi pops out at all the shows. Always looking good. Always doing the things. Her and her team. Shout out to Colin Carter. Nail it. But one of the things that came out of yesterday's shows, Cardi might have a new man, y'all.
11: Ooh.
9: Now, look, nothing confirmed, and I reached out every way that I could, every which way and I could, about her and this new man. So he's an international soccer player. I'm going to try to say his name, Maduko Okui. Let me tell you something.
11: Is he playing in FIFA?
9: No, he's not. Oh. But let me, what he is planning is a game of being fine. Look at this picture. This man looks gorgeous.
11: Oh, yeah.
9: So Cardi B arrived to the Jean Paul Gaultier show, and she's in like these big, because Jean Paul Gaultier is like very like couture. So there's like a lot of shapes and platforms and all these things. So she's in these big heels. He stands up to help her sit down in her seat. That was the first thing. Mm-hmm. Then there was a video of them on a balcony at another event. They're just like talking and like, you know, he's sitting on the balcony, but listen. If this is Cardi B new boo, I am here for it. I am here for a grown man.
0: You didn't see no affection.
9: Oh,
0: all
9: no,
0: you
9: no,
0: see
9: no,
0: was
9: no,
0: them
9: no.
0: Having conversations.
9: You got to watch like the video. Well, you got to watch body language. Like, no, there is no PDA. But the way that they're talking, I mean.
0: And what kind of men have you been with that the fact that a man don't help you get up, regardless if he's dating you or not? That's what gentlemen do.
9: He didn't help the other person next to him.
11: Envy.
1: How do you know that?
11: Come on.
1: You only saw a portion of the video.
9: There was a video. He didn't help nobody else. We ain't see him do nothing else with nobody else
1: you
9: the whole
1: know that.
9: Show.
1: You saw a 30-second video.
9: Listen.
1: For the time it took for your hair to dry yesterday, that's how long that video was.
9: See, okay. Didn't I tell him if he took a break and gathered himself, the jokes would be better by the time we got on air. Yeah. I am so proud of you.
1: I don't know what you're talking about.
9: What I'm saying is we don't know. And I tried to ask. No one responded
0: to me. That man could have a whole family. And you just
9: so I looked yesterday I looked it up, and the last reported girlfriend I saw was like 20, like was last year. So,
1: here's the reality of the situation. All the women was lusting over this guy last week, right? And so they see a woman that they know with him. And so they're projecting. They was like, damn, Cardi must want him because I definitely want him.
9: Listen, the people, like, literally.
11: It's my first time ever seeing him.
9: You got to watch, like, the videos of them together. And you'll see what I'm talking about.
11: Yeah, like you said, you got to read body language.
9: Even if not, I think, to see Cardi on that balcony, she got the wine in her hand. She looking good. He looking good.
1: Would you risk it all for him, Lauren? Because you sound like you would.
9: No.
0: You know you got a man.
9: I'm excited for my girl.
1: No.
9: I'm excited for my girl.
1: You said he giving fine.
9: She was outside.
0: Three times, not once.
1: That's right.
9: He is a good looking. You can't get around that. He's a good looking man. You can't get around it.
1: All right.
9: We moving on. Y'all love. Come on. We not going to do this.
1: No. You foo-foo for FIFA.
9: No, I'm not. He's not in the FIFA tournament.
1: Not
9: no more.
1: I thought he was.
9: No, he's not in it no more. Brandon told me he's not in it no more.
1: I got eliminated. I don't even know who he played for.
9: I consulted. I think he played for Nigeria.
11: Oh, he played for Nigeria?
9: Yeah.
0: Look at you. You know all that. You know all his stuff.
11: Right.
0: He played for Nigeria. He had a girlfriend.
11: She's a journalist. She has to know all this stuff.
9: I thought y'all were going to ask me those questions.
1: She
9: I didn't think it would turn on
11: who
9: me. All right. No, I would not. We're moving on.
1: That stuff like that make your man insecure because you might meet that dude one day and he got to worry about you losing it.
0: Lusting all over that man.
1: You see what I'm saying?
11: But you know what? To your point, though, right? We did just see Ice Spice and Shia LaBeouf on a balcony.
9: It was the other white guy.
11: I mean, no, not Shia LaBeouf. Come on. Not missing a white guy.
9: Tobey Maguire. It's fine. Tobey Maguire.
11: Tobey Maguire, Ice Spice on a balcony, and then it came out not to be nothing, although I think they lying.
9: They said it was a vape.
11: Okay, sharing a vape, whatever. That's still some type of, you know, flirting going on.
9: But at least Tobey Maguire was touching her arm. There is no physical interaction with Cardi in this guy. No, but I think the fans are just, we happy for our girl if it is something.
11: Hopeful.
1: Happy for what? You don't even know what it is.
9: If they are
1: I'm
9: dating.
1: I'm happy that Cardi was having a conversation with somebody. Man, I didn't know Cardi talked to people. Other than their kids.
9: Cardi spoke to somebody. Baby, had that conversation.
0: And we talked about it for 3 minutes.
9: I've been trying to move on. All right, now. Yesterday, I told you guys that the Emmy nominations would be announced, and they have been announced. So just some honorable mentions. 50 Cent was nominated 3 times. And guess what he was nominated for, guys?
11: Please tell me.
9: The Diddy documentary. Now, that documentary caused... Yeah, look, the documentary caused all of that hype, and it landed them 3 Emmy nominations in various categories. So the categories are...
1: See, you're so busy with that Nigerian on your phone.
9: The categories are Outstanding Documentary for or a Nonfiction Series, Outstanding Directing for a Documentary and Nonfiction Program, and Outstanding Picture Editing for a Nonfiction Program.
1: Listen, regardless of how you felt about the documentary, you know, whether 50 should have did it or whether he shouldn't have did it, the doc was great. It was very compelling.
9: Yeah, but to be Diddy sitting where he's sitting right now, and then the Emmy nomination is coming behind us, I'm like, dang.
11: Damn.
9: Like, when it rains, it pours.
1: But
9: huh?
1: Isn't that kind of Diddy's nomination, too? Shouldn't Diddy
0: does he get an award?
1: He should.
0: Because it was about him.
1: He should.
0: He might not gonna want that award, but
9: I'm gonna tell you something.
2: Award is his award.
9: I reached out because I was like, well, maybe he might think of it that way. And I said, hey, do y'all have any comment on the Emmy nominations? No, it was
0: hung up on you? Oh.
9: No, they didn't hang up. They just didn't text back. But they normally tell me I'm their alarm clock, like his publicist, and that clock didn't go off this morning. So yeah. But yeah, so other than that, though, there's a lot of other Emmy nominations. Wanda Sykes was nominated for her special that she came up here and talked about.
0: Yes.
9: As well. Yes, Bad Bunny's Super Bowl performance was nominated. It's actually now one of the most nominated, Emmy-nominated Super Bowl performances, which we know that had a lot of conversation around it.
1: Has a Roc Nation Super Bowl performance happened that hasn't gotten nominated for a bunch of Emmys?
9: I was thinking about that yesterday. I feel like it happens every single year since this point, right? Yeah, so they have... So he's been it's a record-breaking 9 primetime Emmy nominations that he was nominated for. Outstanding Variety Special, Lead Performer. Mm-hmm. He was nominated as a producer. There's a ton of people here. Sterling K. Brown, Outstanding Lead Actor in a Drama Series. Dave Chappelle, The Unstoppable, Outstanding Variety Special. Quinta Brunson in Abbott Elementary.
11: Congratulations.
9: A ton of nominations again.
11: I love seeing her win.
9: Yeah, they're always in this Emmy conversation, 100%.
1: I couldn't find the podcast nomination.
9: I don't know. You asked me about any new categories this year, and I saw a category around reality television. Let me see if they're doing the...
11: Tyler James Williams.
9: Yeah,
11: from Abbott Elementary is also
9: that whole
11: nominated.
9: Show. Janelle was also nominated as well, too.
11: Yeah.
9: I don't Janelle see. James. I have
1: to
9: the full
1: find
9: list.
1: Him when we come back.
9: Yeah, because I have the full
11: Coleman
9: list.
11: Coleman Domingo. Yes, he is Ian, okay.
9: Coleman Domingo, I believe this is his third Emmy nomination.
11: Hey, yeah.
9: Oh, sorry. Oh, wrapping up, y'all. We'll be back with some more if there are the podcast nominations.
0: All right. Now, when we come back, we got front page news. And don't forget, Mara Brock Akil will be joining us this morning. All right, it's The Breakfast Club. Good morning.
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0: This place is crazy. This place is so crazy.
1: So is that the male version of Wonder Woman?
0: No. What? Morning, everybody. It's DJ Envy, Jess Hilarious, Charlamagne the Guy. We are the Breakfast Club. Let's get in some front page news. Now, tonight, FIFA news. France takes on Morocco at 4 p.m. Eastern time.
2: And DJ Envy is representing France.
0: I am not representing
2: France.
0: You're
2: a liar. I got the flyer now. Somebody just sent it to me. I got it right here.
0: I'm doing a watch party at American Dream. Salute to American Dream. I'll be there today. We're doing a watch party before. So, look, yes, they just have the flyer.
2: And you got on France colors.
0: It's two DJs.
2: Camelo is Morocco.
0: To be DJing.
2: Okay. Look.
0: And I'm wearing green. France has no green in their flag.
2: You look like one of them Tony Parker asses. Okay?
0: Why? Because what? I'm light-skinned and I'm tall?
2: Yeah.
0: Yo, shut up. What's up, man? What's up, man? Yes.
3: Okay, good morning. So we start this hour with new developments in the mysterious death of 18-year-old Nolan Xavier Wells. The Mississippi teen, he disappeared during a 4th of July trip to Horn Island. Now, the sheriff says investigators still have no evidence that a crime happened, but the investigation remains active. Now, authorities, they are asking anyone who was on that island on July 4th to come forward with photos, videos, information about any arguments or unusual activity. But for Nolan's family, that isn't enough. They say there are still too many questions that are continuing to need answers. So the United Cajun Navy, they are a volunteer group who helps search for Nolan.
0: It Cajun Navy?
3: Yeah, the United Cajun Navy. They're a volunteer group who helps search for Nolan. But they also say that they have questions, too. Let's listen.
4: Yeah, I was told that there was a boat he thought he was going to get on that was leaving and that he might have been trying to swim to it. The only problem I have with that story is that if the people in the boat knew he was trying to swim to it and they saw him getting carried off with the current, they would have known about it. They would have been able to react to it. Not only that, even if that wasn't the case, if he went into the water at all and became distressed, it was so crowded that day that it seems hard to believe that nobody would have noticed a distressed swimmer in the water. What I do know is that he went out there with a number of boys that has been his regular friend group since he was young. They were ready to leave at about 3 o'clock. They told them it's time to go. I was told he had started talking to a young lady and he wanted to hang back and keep talking to her and that he would believe that he could get another ride.
2: I just don't understand this story. I mean, especially when they say no foul play, like, you know, so he just died. Where did they find the body?
3: They found the body in, like, a offshore.

0: A Mississippi judge whose son was with Nolan on the trip is speaking out publicly for the first time. So it's a woman. Her name is Ashley Cole. She says her son fully cooperated with investigators and that Nolan chose to stay behind on Horn Island after the group's boat began taking on water, planning to return later with another group, like we just heard the volunteer Navy officer say. But Wells attorney, who has been Crump, says there are conflicting accounts of what happened that day. Let's listen to some of that.
1: The fact that they continue to tell the family that we don't see any evidence of any foul play, even though you have students who recorded an altercation while they were on the boats of argument where you had Nolan and somebody yelling at one another on the boat. So that's the issue. And then you have the young lady make a statement and she says, well, Nolan and I finished talking and Nolan said he was going back to the boat. And then the boys on the boat said, no, Nolan told them he was going to stay with her. And so they are conflicting. She's saying he went and got on the boat. They saying he didn't get on the boat. So which is it?
2: Why did y'all have this young man's keys in his phone?
3: That's the main thing.
2: That's what I want to know. Like that would be like, why did y'all have his keys in his phone, but not him?
0: Yeah, and I think those are the main questions. And again, Judge Ashley Cole, she said that her son is fully cooperating. Now, I don't know if they asked those questions and they weren't answered, or they're waiting to talk about that through their lawyer.
4: So strange.
0: But those are the questions that I think a lot of people want to know.
2: The facts of this case will come out, though, because none of them young kids are going to be able to hold this secret for
0: long.
2: Your conscience is going to eat you up. You're not going to be able to sleep at night. At some point, you're going to break. They're too young to even try to hold a secret like
0: this. Yeah. There's one more thing that Ben Crump said. He's also calling for an independent autopsy, which is now underway in D.C. I think we have that really quickly.
1: We're trying to be very transparent because the family has some concerns about the state of Mississippi doing an investigation of the death of a young black man where young white students may be looked at as having some culpability. So the family is concerned about that. So we're going to have an independent autopsy. We have investigators talking to witnesses that have no alignment or no allegiance to the state.
0: So maybe some answers will come out of that. So we just have to wait and see because right now I think the family doesn't feel so safe with just the sheriff department doing it. And so
3: I'm sure.
0: Yeah.
2: Has the official autopsy come in?
0: Has not come in
2: yet. Okay, gotcha.
0: Has not come in yet. And switching gears really quickly. So if you're planning a trip, getting your passport photo may be a little bit easier. The State Department is working on a new system that could let you take your passport photo right from your phone. So no more trips to CVS, Walgreens, or the post office. So Secretary Rubio says the new technology will use facial recognition to make sure your photo meets government requirements. And the goal is to let Americans complete the entire process, the application process, at home. So that could be good.
4: Really?
0: Yeah, that's what they're saying.
3: I don't know about that, if they're going to do that one, because you usually have to go to the passport office. There's so many things you have to prove that it's you. You need your birth certificate. You need your marriage license. Mm-hmm. You need your social security card.
0: Things.
3: Then you got to take the picture. So usually they got to do it because they got to see it's you.
5: Mm-hmm.
3: And if you can do that online, I think there's going to be a lot of people figuring out how to put other pictures so they can travel.
0: You know, the thing that made me, like, gave me a little bit of pause was, like, you can't vote from home anymore, right?
3: Exactly.
0: But you can now take a photo, get your passport photo, like, make it make sense, right?
5: Jesus.
0: So anyway, these changes are expected to roll out over the next coming months.
3: All right.
2: That's sad. I'll tell you one thing. That Nolan Wells story really disturbs my spirit, man. To think that you got people out here that are so evil that you can watch this young man get killed, go on about your day, and then cover it up like it's
5: like
2: just
5: it's nothing.
2: You know what I'm saying? Like, you ever see when a cat does something and they just kick up the litter to cover it and go, like, God damn. Mm-hmm. Like, that's how you treating this young man. Like, he's just
3: very sad.
2: Like, boy, I don't care what nobody said. God is still real. God punishes folks like that.
0: All right, well, that's your front page news.
3: Thank you so much, Mimi. Now, when we come back, Mara Brock Akil will be joining us. She has a new novel out right now. We're going to talk to her all about it. So don't move. It's The Breakfast Club. Good morning.
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4: From the Plumrite Time Saving Traffic Center. No delays or accidents at this moment, so if you gotta get somewhere, now is the time to do it because it'll be smooth sailing. I-80 eastbound from I-680 to I-480 should take you 5 minutes. Going on Dodge from I-680 to I-480 should take you 10 minutes. Then on I-80 from Giles to I-680 is only 3 minutes. I'm John Stanton.
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1: Slight chance of a lingering shower or thundershower early Thursday. Otherwise, expect mainly cloudy skies in the morning, then more afternoon sunshine. Highs in the mid to upper 80s. I'm meteorologist Sean Everson from KETV News Watch 7.
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1: Yo! 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

0: make you blush like this. The friend zone when you hug like this. Nibble on your ear, touch your butt like this. We adjust like this. If God's a girl, then the guy we trust like this. To be honest, love, love too. 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Writing wrongs till they come with royalties and pub too.
1: Where you at?
0: At the house with it, watching Santa's.
1: Who you with?
0: On the couch with my favorite Santa. I was about to, but you convinced us. Should I decorate her walls or log off to Pinterest? 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Even if I

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2: People posting about it. Read it in 24 hours. It's a page turner. So the reception, I'm enjoying receiving all of, I think the love that I poured into the pen onto the page is coming back to me. So I'm amazing.
3: Where do you get all the inspiration? Like, you don't ever get tired? Like, how does it come to you? Because, you know, people have writer's block. They can't think about things, but it seems like you never have it. It feels like you always get inspired.
2: I'm tapped in. I'm really clear on my life. I really believe in people, place, and purpose. Mm. And I've locked in. And so, in fact, one of my challenges is that I have so many stories I want to tell, and I'm trying to figure out with the pace of life and how do I do it all? And also the challenges of business. You know, sometimes you're writing something, but am I writing something that I'm going to be able to get into the marketplace? So there's two things, and I'm still in the business of storytelling. So I have to think strategically about where do I go next and how much time it takes me to get the story out. And a book, I really wasn't thinking about it at the time that I and started engaging with the book. In fact, it was my body of work that, shout out to Chelsea Johns, my editor, who reached out to me during COVID and said, hey, I'm such a fan of the work. Mm-hmm. You do such complexity with Black characters, human characters, specifically women. Would you consider writing a book? I think your voice would translate beautifully to the page. And I think sometimes you just need somebody to want you.
4: Somebody's
2: like, I don't have to spend my energy on the proving of myself.
5: Right?
2: I don't have time for that. Mm-hmm. So that was lovely to experience. And so this is what I want to do. And in fact, this story I thought about the story right after I got staffed on Moesha back in 95.
4: I saw you say that this story is living.
2: Yeah,
4: you
2: it's
4: for
2: living.
4: Years.
2: But I put it on the shelf, and you can see the subjects in some of my other. I've touched on it a little bit, but it wasn't enough room to talk about what I really want to talk about. Mm-hmm. And the book's alignment was that. And I also think, going back to your question about the stories, I found a new outlet to get these stories that are literally living in me. It's almost like I feel like I birthed a baby. Now I got I've got more babies in there that I've got to incubate and get out in the world. And so I do have a lot of stories in me.
3: Well, let's talk about the book a little bit.
4: Yeah, the setting is 1990s New York City. Mm-hmm. The plot, beauty editor Dion, her life gets turned upside down when her ex arrives with life-threatening news because he has a potential HIV diagnosis.
2: Yes.
4: So she goes on a road trip to confront a childhood secret she's buried for decades.
2: Yes, that is exactly. We're meeting her like a lot of us, dealing with the hits on our life, her recent hit. She's really doing really well. She's up for a job promotion at Essence. Mm-hmm. You know, she's it was the mecca of where you wanted to work if you were a Black girl and wanted to be in publishing, magazine publishing. And she's just getting over a guy who took 5 years of her life and she thought she was going to get married. And so when that knock on the door, you don't ever think, back in the 90s, we did not think that disease was even about us.
6: Yeah.
2: Until it really took a lot of us down, because for a minute, you know, in the late 80s, it was still a gay white man's disease. But that disease was taking a lot of us out, more specifically our neighborhoods, our communities, our women.
4: Our superheroes.
2: Yes.
4: Like we saw Eazy-E and then Magic Johnson. Yeah. Like,
2: wait
4: what?
2: A minute.
4: I
2: wait
4: know
2: a
4: that
2: minute.
4: Could happen.
2: So she was living her best life. This knock comes on the door, and back then, when we had to take the HIV test, it was a 2-week wait. Could you imagine?
4: I remember.
2: Waiting on you.
4: He said, I remember. First one I ever took was 2 weeks.
2: Man, your
3: heart's beating.
2: Your heart is beating. Mm. You think my life could be over with this result. Mm. Well, that level of pause and reflection is what Dion goes through. And she has to, because the homework you have to do during the test is to write down all your sexual partners. Mm-hmm. And when you make a list like that, you have to be also, you're confronting yourself.
6: Ooh, yes.
2: And the choices that you have made, things that you've been complicit in, and maybe those that you haven't. And that's a lot to face. Mm-hmm. And how did I get here?
6: Yeah.
2: I'm cute and trying to put this, you know, she's a beauty editor, so she's just trying to tell you what the cutest makeup is. Mm-hmm. and not and just running away from all these things that you think just because I moved away from home and got some money in my pocket.
0: Can't erase history.
2: Yeah.
3: So crazy. We, you know, you're talking about something that happened that was big in the 80s and 90s, and I just wanted to Google, but it's still affecting so many people now.
0: Yeah.
3: They're saying, like, Atlanta has one of the highest rates in the country, which is just very scary for people out there now, because I just remember how me growing up in New York, I know it might be different for everybody, but I felt like it hit New York so heavy.
2: Yes.
3: Right? In the late 80s, it was big. And it, like you said, it was a gay white men's disease in the 80s.
2: Mm-hmm.
3: And in the 90s, it was a crack disease, right?
2: Yeah.
3: It was a drug disease. People were shooting themselves up, sharing needles. Yes. And you just remember seeing it and people affected by it. So I just remember how it was. And the fact that we still don't have a cure. We can kind of... Well, I don't even know we have a cure because...
4: It's not a cure. It's more manageable, though.
3: More manageable. Yeah. But it's not in
2: the system
3: anymore.
2: Well, it's interesting they're talking about PrEP. They're taking PrEP, and so then people our behavior around sexual health, people are not wearing the condom anymore, so that if I get it, then it's okay because I have PrEP. But why do we want to use our energy that way?
0: Yeah.
2: Why do we want to use our resources that way? Why do we want to... And I think that's what I'd like us to... Because... I just want us to consider how we are using our energy and collectively as people in general under oppressive regimes, because that's like what's happening. But we've been managing generation by generation. But I think we're at a beautiful, just watching you, Envy, watch your daughter dance. What you and your wife and your family have able to do for her and the protection of her. We're at a very critical, beautiful place of protecting our future by really dealing with the stuff we don't want to deal with now. We might as well. There's so much happening in the world. Why not clean out our closets? Just go on and clean out our closets right now. And to me, like Dion, because sometimes life is just going to take the rug from underneath you. And so when we meet Dion, the rug is taking out from underneath her. And she's got to go back and face this idea of herself. And how did I get here? And I'm really hopeful that she will be sort of a champion character for an encouragement to go on and bear your shame.
3: All right, we got more with Mara Brock-Akil. When we come back, don't move. It's The Breakfast Club. Good morning.

0: NV, Jess Hilarious, Charlamagne Tha God. We are The Breakfast Club. We're still kicking it with Mara Brock-Akil. Lauren.
1: Can we talk a little bit about compartmentalizing? Because I feel like Dion does a really good job. And girls like Dion who are like, I have the career and I'm successful. You compartmentalize a lot of things that trauma or whatever that get you to that point. Mm-hmm. When does Dion, or even for you personally, when do you realize that compartmentalizing doesn't help you, even though you're successful in real life?
2: Really great question. One, I think two things can be true, and we are learning how to do that better and better, especially even with the onset of social media. We know how to present many different avatars of ourselves by hiding a lot of times that origin story. And sometimes the origin story is the fuel to get you to a certain place because you're trying to prove to yourself, I'm not the thing that happened to me or the choices I made. I can wash myself clean with what we deem success, right? So it's easy to distract ourselves about success. You know, about success. Mm-hmm. I mean, think about how much time we make content for the gram, versus actually living the life.
3: That's right.
2: You know what I'm saying?
3: And you start believing what you're putting on the gram.
2: Yes, but your life is still over here.
3: That's right.
2: So we're carrying two things at once, and that is in of itself compartmentalization. So we have a skill. It's not to say that that's a bad thing all the time. You know, that is what we're doing. I am saying that is energy. And you were saying what for Dion or for me when you said it's just too much. When we are taking energy from our bodies and we don't feel good, we don't look good, we're starting to get sick, it's going to show up in your body because you still are carrying it.
0: Mm-hmm.
2: Whether you want to pretend it's there or not, or you know it's there and you want to ignore it, or you know what, let me drink this drink real quick to put it back to sleep. And every time you drink that drink, you are adding more. This is an energy game, people. Mm. You know what I'm saying? Like what you eat, what you drink, who you hang with. So imagine if you're constantly holding on to the trauma that you never dealt with, that you even lying to your therapist.
3: That's right.
2: You know,
3: but
2: you're pretending. I go to church. I'm dealing with it, but you're not really dealing with it. What I think I'm really gifted at is talking about the truth through fiction. So that sometimes there's just a little bit of a distance from it so that we can just, there is a bit of an entertainment, you know, to the storytelling is entertainment. Let me hold your attention to give you a fable.
3: Put the medicine in the can.
2: Yeah.
0: But how does it affect your mental, right? Because you're talking about trauma, sexual abuse, generational pain, healing. So how does it affect you when you do it? Because do you have to open up some of your wounds? That
2: yes, absolutely.
0: You're
2: you know, it's funny. Isn't that how we get vaccines?
3: Yeah, they give us a little bit of the disease.
2: Yes. Yeah. So you got to open it up, and I think it's okay. You know, in fact, when I was writing this book, there's like this last like real effort to know, is this really a book? Because like literally, guys, I was like, if this ain't good, I'm just going to give them their check back. Because what I'm not going to do is come out with a book and be like, it's just a fail. You know, I had to know that I loved it.
0: Mm-hmm.
2: Just like when I wept in Forever, I loved it. That I can rock with that. I know how to I know how to fight for, protect, provide, promote, defend that body of work.
3: You can do that with this.
2: And I think, that was the last, you know, I think I'm a great writer because I was afraid to talk. Like I really, envy people. Y'all out here every day just flowing, trusting your voice.
1: Is it because you were a journalist prior to?
2: I became a journalist because I learned how my voice got trapped. In order to survive certain things, silence is how you move.
3: Ooh, let's stay there for a second, right? Because this book does deal with secrets. Mm-hmm. Do you think secrets protect us or, to your point, imprison us?
2: Oh, absolutely imprison us. But sometimes when you're, certain situations, you can't say anything at that point because then you likely can be harmed further than you're already being harmed.
0: Mm.
2: So silence was my protector until it becomes your oppressor when you don't even know how to use your voice. So going back to writing, I think that voice was in me, but I found it through the pen. Whereas in writing, which is why I think I'm a pretty good writer, is I rewrite, judge it before I'm happy with it. When you, off the cuff, your intuition, your feeling of the moment, I never trusted that. And that's when it started to feel like my oppressor, that I have things to say and I'm not even, like, I've been on your show and I thank you for always having me, but love, I feel better and better each time because the nervousness of being, if I say the wrong thing, and back when, you know, okay, if I say the wrong, I don't know where I'm going to be. And I almost broke into tears watching you watch your daughter. I was her age when things were happening to me, instead of my father somewhere providing for my ability to express myself as beautifully and artistically. The amount of time and effort you and your wife and your family have put into that child, and you have more than one child, that child, and see the greatness in her at 9 years old because she is loved and provided and protected. Imagine if we were all that way.
4: Yeah.
2: And so when I look at that, I'm like, I didn't have that. I didn't have that.
1: Do you still long for it sometimes, like that feeling of protection?
2: Well, this is what I wanted. One of the revelations I had in writing this book, what I love all the storylines, but one of the storylines is the friendship storyline between Dion and Farrah. And every time I do something, I do expect something back, but I don't never know when the revelation of it hits me. But I had to edit the copy editing of a book. I see you with your book, Jess. Congratulations,
4: thank you,
2: girl.
4: Thank you.
2: But that copy editing part is arduous. I just want to pull my hair out. Yeah. And I was being kind of fussy in a bad energy space. And I said, let me get my situation together. This is a blessing. Let me reread. And the chapter that I reread was when Farrah, and toward the end of the book, where the arc of that friendship is there. And what I realized so much about the fringe, what really girlfriends are, why girlfriends resonates to this day, is I now understand the power deeper. Girlfriends or friends, guy friends, we represent surrogate parents. And they will hold us until we are strong enough so that we can reparent ourselves. That's what I wanted to get to. It's about reparenting ourselves. So when you ask me about the longing, I know need to long because when I do, I then go do something for Mara. I then become the father that didn't. I become the mother that couldn't, whatever, for myself. And then what that then does is I can look at my parents and I can put them in the context of their history, of their life and of the world. And I can then have empathy and compassion for them. And they've stopped becoming mom and dad and they become their names. And I get to know them and I get to love them. And then I get to know better my name. And then I know better my purpose. And I understand, no, I don't, that the things that have happened to me were supposed to happen to me because I am in my light right now. I'm my best when I'm a storyteller. And so I'm here. And even my guilt sometimes about parenting, my career, I don't always get to tuck my kids in. I don't get to make the right snacks. And I don't always get to carpool my kids. So, again, a blessing. But then I told them who I am, as opposed to the kind of mother I think I'm supposed to be.
3: That's one of the greatest gifts you can give your kids.
2: Yes.
3: When you have a conversation with your parent and realize that person had a life before they were your parent.
2: Yes.
3: Oh, it's so freeing.
2: And knowing that your kids love you just as much as you love them, and they make, but there is this, when you free yourself of guilt, I have all this energy back to think of more creative ways that I can be uniquely their mother. Not the way the picture says I'm supposed to do it, or the way Jess does it, or the way that, you know what I'm saying? Or the way that Envy's wife does it. I don't have to be like her. I can be like me.
4: Yeah.
2: And because these kids chose us and they came to get something from us. But I want to ask, what are we giving them? Are we giving our children the best of who we are? Or do they are still managing our unhealed pain?
0: All right, we have more with Mara Brockett-Kill when we come back. It's The Breakfast Club. Good morning.

0: ANV, Jess Hilarious, Charlamagne Tha God. We are the Breakfast Club. We're still kicking it with Mara Brock-Akil. Charlamagne?
1: You know, I got to ask because every time you mention the great girlfriend.
2: I go, come on.
0: You know, that was the last question.
1: My timeline blows up every single time, right?
3: And that's a number this time.
1: It's always been a number.
2: The first time I gave a number was with you when I was promoting Love Is.
1: Yep.
2: I gave a number.
1: Yep.
2: And that number still stands.
1: What do people, is there any movement when you say anything?
2: There is. It's funny. Okay. You know, there is this, it's interesting. The last, I think with the success of Forever, I think when people are like, oh, she's not gone. She still got it. Mm-hmm. Then there was some reach out. But can you do it for this price? It's like, guys, no. This is how I, and this is where healthy Mara comes mm-hmm. into play. This is how I want to experience it. That's it.
3: Period.
2: Just like mm-hmm. I want my sex this way. I want my tea. I would just like to. I want to experience it this way.
1: Mm-hmm.
2: That's a powerful thing. Going back to the, then okay, whatever you want. I'm talking about sex mm-hmm. or in business, whatever you want, mm-hmm. and then I may or may not get what I want out of it.
3: Because you people pleasing.
2: Because I'm people pleasing. Mm-hmm. I'm in a place right now with girlfriends. I want to do it. I've made that clear, right? I want to do it. The cast wants to do it.
3: Yeah.
2: But I believe there is a value on this.
1: It is.
3: Yep.
2: And I mm-hmm. also know what $50 million will turn over
3: mm-hmm.
2: is insane. And so if I can't do it the way that I think it deserves, why am I doing it?
3: Mm-hmm. Mm-hmm.
2: And so, and I haven't come up with yet a story that I'm excited to tell at a different budget. Because guess what that is? More energy, just more thinking. And I got Forever to do. I got a book to promote. I got kids, you know, to raise. I've got a life to live too. I need to put rest in there. I got tennis to play.
3: Yeah.
2: So I have a story that mm-hmm. I think would be amazing. Yeah. And I think, and also, this is another thing. What's going to make people, it's all these markers, like the film's got to be this to get people out of the house. Mm-hmm. So I need $50 million to get people out of the house and not just, I don't want you to watch it on a streamer. Mm-hmm. I want to wear Joan. I want to see Joan outfits.
1: That's right.
2: I want to mm-hmm. see Tony outfits. Mm-hmm. I want to see Maya outfits. I want to see Lynn outfits. I want to see William suits. I want to see. Mm-hmm. I want to see people come out and celebrate something we've been loving for 25 years.
1: Mm-hmm.
2: And I want to have a party. I want us to go out afterwards.
3: Mm-hmm.
2: You know what I'm saying? I want us to mm-hmm. talk about, I want us to show up with our friends, this friend group, that friend group.
3: mm-hmm. Yeah.
2: I want that. Yeah. I want those ladies to be at Cannes killing the red carpet.
3: Mm-hmm.
2: You know what I'm saying? Like
1: absolutely.
2: Killing it.
1: Mm-hmm.
3: That's everything they deserve and you deserve
2: it. Exactly. So mm-hmm. right now, I think $50 million is a bargain. Otherwise, I'll use my energy and I'll go maybe write another book or I'll go do something else, mm-hmm. another storyline. I know how I'd like to end Girlfriends and how I would like to experience it.
1: Could Mara Brock-Akil be comfortable with not giving Girlfriends the proper closure?
2: Because mm-hmm. Mara Brock-Akil gave it all.
1: Well, what about us?
2: No.
1: What about us, the fans?
2: No.
1: Need the closure.
2: But I know.
3: For the right price.
2: I know. So then, what, we gonna start a GoFundMe right here?
3: Can we
2: get a million people to give $5?
3: I think people would do that for you and Girlfriends so easily, especially with the new wave of like the Netflix and people sitting down and rewatching it again. I don't think that.
2: So I
3: don't know if you want to do that, but I think that the
2: what I can't do is go build a whole campaign to go. About my time. The amount of, if you guys said right now, we can go online and say $1 million for a million people for $5 and we have 50 million, Mara will go make that movie.
1: Yeah.
2: I'm not begging.
3: Yeah.
2: No. Let me show up. I think when we honor our artists, our storytellers, we are the people who help build culture.
3: Mm-hmm.
2: Honor us. Invest in storytelling. Invest in support so that we can all eat. And because here's the truth about storytelling. It's a great asset. You build Girlfriends, and to that end, the economy will shift. People will buy outfits. They'll buy tickets. They'll merch. Buy everything. Merch. They'll buy dinner reservations. They'll go to the movie several different times because they want to be Joan, Tony, Maya, and Lynn.
4: Yes. It's a rebirth of an era of people's lives.
2: Yes. And so, it's right in alignment with all the fashion people who are putting out 90s stuff. Right. It makes no sense. So then it has to ask you why. Because there's a constant devaluation of Black women. And as a Black woman, I cannot participate in that devaluation.
4: Mm-hmm. I agree with you.
1: It's going to happen, man.
2: It's going to happen.
1: It's going to happen. I know it's going to happen. It's going to happen at some point.
2: You have been one of my biggest supporters. And I want to always say thank you to you. Always.
1: Yeah,
2: I ask you, just so I can, what is it about Girlfriends that you love so much?
1: Me and my wife been together, it'll be 28 years this year.
2: Congrats.
1: No, 28, I don't remember. 25, 28, I can't remember now. But when she was in college.
4: She's gonna kill him.
1: And I used to go I used to go to her house.
2: Let him come back to life.
1: She would always be watching it.
2: Oh.
1: And so I just started watching it. And for me, it was kind of like how we talk about secrets. It was like women, Black women especially, letting men in on their secrets.
2: Yes.
1: And so I'm like, these are the kind of conversations y'all be having. So then it becomes a conversation starter between you and the women in your life. So it's just something that I ended up having an emotional attachment to.
2: I love that. Mm-hmm. I love that.
0: Well, thank you for joining us, man.
2: Mm-hmm. Thank you for always having. You guys always make me feel safe, welcomed.
4: Aww. Yes.
2: And I really appreciate you guys. And congrats to what you're doing. And thanks for letting me a part of your journey as well.
1: Thank you.
0: Our Brock Akil, ladies and gentlemen.
1: The Revelation of Dion Daphne out right now.
4: And there's an audiobook too.
2: Oh, yes. Dewan DeWise. Can we shout her out? She did an amazing job. Oh, yes.
0: It's the Breakfast Club. Good morning.

0: Morning, everybody. We are the Breakfast Club. Let's get to the latest with Lauren.
1: You are so evil.
2: What you want to know? The latest with Lauren LaRosa.
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13: All right, y'all. So yesterday, it was announced that there will be, well, there's always the show, but they announced the performers that are performing at the FIFA World Cup, one of their like final games is happening July 19th here in, right outside of New York.
0: Now, that is the final game.
13: Yes, the final game that's happening right outside of New York. So Justin Bieber, who I was surprised to see on the list, honestly. Justin Bieber. Well, I'll tell you. Justin Bieber, Madonna, Shakira, BTS, Burna Boy. They have a PS22 chorus, like a group of a school chorus group that'll perform in Coldplay. Now, I was surprised with Justin Bieber. Like, I know it's Justin Bieber. He got the hits, but right. I don't know. It just doesn't seem like he has, like, the big, like, hype. Like, I don't know.
14: Justin Bieber still
0: a huge legacy artist.
13: Like, but not for like a, like, what's the age range? Like, what's the
15: everybody?
0: For you.
15: Yeah. Like, what are you talking about? As a kid, and he had grown women sobbing over him.
13: I just didn't see Justin Bieber.
14: Been around for like 20 years.
13: Absolutely. Yes, 100%. Easily. But I don't know. I just didn't see Justin Bieber.
14: Nah, you bugging.
15: But you see Taylor Swift everywhere.
13: I wouldn't be surprised if Taylor Swift.
0: But why wouldn't you see Justin Bieber? You think he's too young?
13: I don't know. His music just didn't give me like.
0: Are you crazy?
13: When I've been out in the bars and people are watching the games and like people are like celebrating, they turn up and they turn on music. Justin Bieber is just not what I think of.
0: Are they celebrating up to Madonna? Do you hear him celebrating to Madonna?
13: No, but you can put Madonna anywhere. But like Shakira, I was like, okay, Burna Boy, I was like, I get it because like it's Burna Boy. Like, yeah, it's Whirlies everywhere. Coldplay, they just.
15: Bro,
13: yeah.
15: I love me some Coldplay.
13: Yeah.
15: Justin Bieber?
13: Yeah, I don't know, y'all. I will be honest, though. I've never, ever cared much about soccer. But this year, for some reason, I feel like the FIFA and all the stories surrounding it, all the scandals and controversies.
0: But I don't know. It's here. It's here in the U.S.
13: Yeah,
0: so
13: maybe that's
0: more,
13: why.
0: It's in your face more. They didn't change so many different things here. So
15: and it's... y'all know it should have been over. Well, it would have been over, but they added 16 more teams. It's usually 32 teams, but it's 48 teams. And it would have been done like last week or 2 weeks ago, but it's extended.
14: So I ain't about to sit here and lie and act like I know what y'all talking about.
13: You haven't been seeing all the random like FIFA stories pop up on your timeline and stuff like that? Like there's like an investigation right now because of financial stuff. And then it was the Trump thing.
15: Usually it's only 32 teams, but they added 16 more, so it's 48 teams with the extra round.
14: I'm still shocked you don't realize Justin Bieber got some
13: bops. No, I started by saying that. I know he got the bops. I just didn't see him fitting at like a halftime show with like a FIFA audience. I don't know.
15: That is so crazy.
13: Even when I said it yesterday on a producer call, they thought I was crazy. Too. I don't know. I'm trying to see him.
14: If you're a global superstar like Justin Bieber, who has big global worldwide hits, you can perform at FIFA.
0: Yes.
14: Like, what are we talking about?
13: I don't know. Even because I know Future, they remember him.
0: Well,
13: and
0: did
13: Tyler
0: you see Future performing? Did that make sense to you?
13: Yeah, because I know, like, I've been out in, like, sporting events where they drop, like, March Madness and stuff, and it goes crazy. And Future got new music coming.

0: That's crazy.
1: What?
2: Listen.
0: What are we talking about?
2: We'll see what happens. But speaking of stages and people going crazy, y'all know Chris Brown has been going so viral for when he brings the ladies on the stages, absolutely. Right? So he issued a PSA to all the ladies that come to the show with their husbands and their boyfriends. Let's take a listen.
3: I get up on this motherfucking stage. If your husband or your man brought you to this show, it's not for you right now. I'm going to have to fight a noise. I don't want no more chills.
2: Yeah, so he was telling people, I know it's kind of hard to hear, but he's telling the fans that have, the women fans that have the husbands and the boyfriends, mm-hmm. don't come up on the stage because he don't want to have to fight somebody. He do not want no more jail time, is what he says. I think it's crazy that you would even go up there with a husband or boyfriend, especially if you there with them.
1: Yeah, I think it's crazy too. Yeah, especially if you there with them. That's
4: that ain't got nothing to do with him. If you decide to go up on that stage,
2: the way Chris Brown be on them girls.
1: Yeah, I don't blame Chris. I blame the girl.
4: Yeah, that's your dumbass.
1: I don't even blame the guy for bringing her, but you bold as hell if you go up there and your husband or your boyfriend is there.
2: Yes, 100%.
1: Them studs be tripping too. The studs be tripping too because a lot of studs is bringing their girlfriends. Mm. And Chris Brown, I mean, he can't fight no stud or nothing like that, but it's like, they get offended too. Like, don't pull my bitch up there, Chris. That's
0: now,
1: your choice.
0: What if you accidentally end up fighting a stud, man? Because
2: you
0: the
2: don't
0: way
2: know.
0: They be dressed and they swing on you and you don't know. You just out of your peripheral, you just see the white t-shirt and some jeans. Some
1: or
0: sneakers.
1: What if Chris pull a stud up because he see the titties through the flannel?
2: Oh
1: yes,
2: my God.
1: I know that's right.
0: What Carlos Miller used to say, stud stand for some titties under that shirt.
2: As we wrap up the hour talking about performances, we know there's a countdown to the UNCON. Jay-Z will be here at Yankee Stadium this weekend in New York City. And there was a story that I saw New York Post do that I've been seeing people discussing about ticket prices dropping for Jay-Z's concerts. Now, to be clear, it was sold out. People are reselling the tickets, and they were reselling them at crazy prices. So now people are starting to, I guess, like buy tickets at resale prices, and they're noticing tickets are going down. So New York posted a story, and they were talking about fees on SeatGeek, and they talked about how at one point in time they saw tickets for like $310, and then it went down to $183. But I think when he announced more shows, that messed up the resale game. Like, I think that that's where it's leaning to.
1: Oh, yeah.
4: I think people look for reasons to be mad at Hov. And if you really, really think about it, it happens all the time. Even with games, right? Even with the playoffs. The first time you see a playoff ticket, it's high, right? Yeah. Then if your team starts to win, the probability of the tickets, they go lower and lower and lower. That's what everybody does. That happened with the Knicks. That happens with everybody. I just been thinking people just, this is the cool time to hate on.
0: Listen, Hov, let me earn my check, okay?
4: Okay.
1: Oh, God.
4: Sorry.
0: 140,000 tickets were sold this weekend.
4: Okay.
0: All the shows are sold out.
1: Tell them shows.
0: What are we talking about?
4: That's what I just said.
0: What are we talking about?
1: He literally just said that.
2: Does that get you commission?
0: Huh?
2: Does that extra, like, what are we talking about? That commission on the check? Okay.
0: What are we talking about here? Like, come on, guys. We know the show has been sold out. It's all sold out in minutes. We know this already.
4: Yeah. I did see you go to the Rock, the store, and I haven't seen you wear any clothes yet. Why is that?
0: Oh, I got about three, four outfits ready for
1: you. Because he's taking them for the show.
4: Oh, you ready?
2: You got it out of
0: I got Rockefeller jerseys. What are you talking about? I got the Rockefeller. I got both Sean Carter color jerseys. The black one and the pinstripe color one. No. I ain't talking about the ones they were selling at the merch store. I'm talking about I ordered these. What I bought from the merch store.
4: The Mitchell and Ness one.
0: Yeah, I bought the Jay-Z Reasonable Doubt t-shirt.
4: Yep.
0: I got the Reasonable Doubt leather jacket. I got the Reasonable Doubt crew neck that has the yellow Reasonable Doubt on the front. And I got the Reasonable Doubt crew neck that says All Offense on the back.
4: Oh, boy.
2: All offense.
4: He's glazing. He's a glazing over there.
2: Did you lay the outfits out yet? Like, have you laid them out and...
0: Yeah, I'm getting it prepared.
2: You got new socks?
0: No, not new socks.
4: You got no Jay-Z socks?
0: Mm-mm.
2: It's all
0: I
2: right.
0: didn't have socks. Somebody got them, but I don't got them.
2: Not yet. They gonna
0: I was even telling my people... Because I got homies that's like, want to wear the Rock Nation, not the Rock Nation, the Reasonable Doubt Air Force One and stuff. Yeah. Nobody going to see them.
4: No, you don't mess those
2: it's
4: up.
2: It's just for the feeling.
1: Yeah, you just got to feel it. Yo, it's all right. Don't worry.
4: I got the classic ones I was going to wear. The first ones that ever came out, I was going to wear them, but I don't want to mess them up.
0: Nobody going to see them.
4: That's a classic.
2: This is so cute to see the unsis excited. Jess, you know the Cheetah Girls coming back.
1: Oh, yes,
0: For this event, it's all about the top and the hat.
1: They don't care.
0: You know what I mean? For the UNCON this weekend, it's about the top and the hat.
2: That y'all gonna lean to the side and put a chain on and tuck it in the shirt.
0: I was thinking about wearing the Jesus piece. I was really thinking about bringing
2: it's
0: the Jesus
2: very
0: piece.
2: Very UNCON. Bring it.
4: Just really? For that, just for that,
0: you know what I mean?
2: Bring the Bluetooth.
0: Remember the Jesus piece we was wearing in the early 2000s? Yes, I still got mine.
1: I know that's right.
4: I still got mine too.
1: Y'all ready, okay?
0: And it's real.
4: Yeah.
2: Why did y'all keep y'all beepers? Or did
1: Oh, y'all still got a beeper?
0: Who the hell can talk about beepers, girl?
1: You got a beeper.
0: Listen, when grown folks talk, just stay in your goddamn lane. You ain't talking about no damn beepers. We talking about Jesus pieces.
2: God. If you got your Jesus piece, you definitely still got a beeper somewhere or something.
1: And a VCR.
2: Yes.
4: My Jesus piece is hollow, too. It's mad old. Hollow. Got a couple diamonds.
2: That was just that was when you were shrimp.
4: Yeah, that was when I was shrimp.
2: No, I'm right. Shrimp as
0: mine's
2: well.
0: Solid.
2: Well, yeah, those.
4: It's solid.
0: I got mine during the Wendy Williams era. I heard that. No, mine is real.
4: Mine is real.
2: Yeah, well, those shows are going down this weekend, the 10th through the 12th. Yeah, and the New York is going to be on
0: I can't wait. Mm-hmm. Okay, we always have these conversations about we need to create spaces that bring us joy, especially nowadays. This is a space that's going to bring me joy. All right. Reasonable Doubt Friday, Blueprint Saturday, Extra Innings on Sunday. What's up?
1: And you know what, Lauren? I did see that video of Cardi and that soccer player. And yeah, the body language that I'm reading hers, because you can't see, you can't tell his body language. But when he had the with the leather tank top on, I know he was hot as hell. But she was smiling and blushing at what you say and what you do. And yes, it was,
2: I want to get off again, girlfriend, baby mama. He got on. All right. Yeah, that's it. That's the latest for the hour. Y'all be back for more.
4: Leaving that donkey too.
0: Man, four after the hour. What would you do if somebody brought cock to the cookout? Let's discuss.
1: Bust it open.
4: What? We'll get to that next. That's crazy. And then after of course, Jess Fix My Mess. You guys can get on the lines right now. 800-585-1051.
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8: Okay, Charlamagne, who are you giving Donkey of the Day to today?
2: Yes, Donkey of the Day for Thursday, July 9th goes to a Fort Wayne, Indiana man named Christopher Peden. Okay, Christopher Peden. Christopher is charged with one count of arson, which carries a potential prison sentence of up to 12 years. Now, I know what you're thinking. Who cares? All right, people set things on fire every day, Charlamagne. What's the big deal? Well, I don't know if the deal is big or not, but it was big enough. it was big enough to set a garage on fire, okay? What do you mean the deal was big enough to set a garage on fire, Uncle Charlotte? Just tell us what's going on already. Well, let's go to 21 Alive News for the report.

0: AM, he went to the garage and used a kitchen knife to cut off his genitals. Eden said he then poured gasoline on the dismembered organ and set it on fire, leaving the garage and walking away until he found police. At the scene of the fire, a fire investigator located a gasoline container and four lighters, as well as a nearby kitchen knife. Court records do not detail whether the genitals were located.
1: You know,
2: wow.
1: In December, the Breakfast Club will be going on 16 years. Okay, I've been on this radio every day for almost 16 years telling y'all that avoiding crazy is the key to life. But it's impossible because you truly don't know who's crazy. You do realize the only reason so many of us are able to even function on this planet and walk around comfortably is because a lot of people know how to control their crazy. But then there's folks like Christopher Peden. Okay, who don't? All right, this man decided to castrate himself. Okay, decided to mutilate his own meat flute just to barbecue it. Okay, see, we talk about glazing, right? NBU was just talking about glazing a little while ago. Whenever a man is celebrating another man, men like to say, oh, he's glazing. Well, I hope in this situation, Christopher Peden at least glazed himself.
2: Wow.
1: Okay, I hope he glazed his own meat with a sweet, sticky sauce before he decided to smoke his own pork sword. All right, what is going on in the world when a man decides to slow roast his one-eyed yogurt slinger? Huh? The thing that really bothers me about this story is there's no talk of drugs, no talk of alcohol. I didn't even see any discussion of mental health issues. Christopher, you decided to pan-sear your rumpled foreskin sober? You decided to stir fry your Indiana bone just because you gave yourself a permanent vasectomy and you want us to believe that everything's just fine in that brain of yours? No. Let me tell you how my brain works, okay? I'm trying to figure out what did this man do with his penis that he thought to himself, I don't deserve it anymore. Okay? Did he put it somewhere he regrets putting it? Has he not used it in so long that he doesn't think he needs it anymore? Did he have some type of STD and he didn't have health care, couldn't afford the medication to treat it, so he decided just to give up his joystick? Listen, we all been playing Madden or NBA 2K and someone was kicking our ass so bad that we threw the controller. This is what this man essentially did with his pocket rocket, okay? He just threw it away, all right? I try to make Donkey of the Day a teachable moment, okay? I think that, you know, therapy could help a lot of people, but then I read stories like this, and I'm like, Christopher don't need no therapist. He needs an exorcism. Please give Christopher Peden the sweet sounds of the Hamiltones.

0: of the day. Yeehaw.
1: I know when Christmas comes and he hears chestnuts roasting on an open fire, it's going to hit different for him this year.
2: How the hell can you cut off your own meat? Set it on fire like you grilling it and you just, how can you do that?
1: I guess a bratwurst sausage.
2: Yeah, like what? You lie about it, but then you found the courage to be truthful about it. Like, what was he trying to do? And she said the genitals haven't even been recovered.
1: I think they said they don't know where they've been found. I don't know.
2: Oh, okay, because I thought she said
3: that's disgusting.
2: Jesus, that's too much.
3: All right.
1: So, and I'm just realizing his last name is Peden. From now on, we got to just call him Christopher Eden because he doesn't have anything to pee out of.
2: Oh. Dave, was he trying to?
3: Trying to what?
2: I don't know. I don't know. Because I don't know.
3: Just what? All right. Well, thank you for that donkey today. Up next, Jess fixed my mess. 800-585-1051. Jess is a guy on the line. He says he's black. He has white kids.
1: I like the way you say black.
2: He sound like you.
3: He's black. He has white kids. He wants to know how to get a black woman to date him.
2: Oh, so he's black. He got white kids. And he
3: wants to know how to get black women to want to date him.
1: Oh, he got white kids.
2: Okay, Michael Jackson.
1: Kids ain't white. We mean, you got they adopted or something?
2: I know what I'm saying. That's why I said, okay, Michael Jackson. Who knows?
3: We'll talk to him next.
2: Let's see.
3: It's the Breakfast Club. Good morning.
4: The Breakfast Club.
3: All right, y'all. 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It's DJ Envy. 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
4: From the Plumrite Time Saving Traffic Center. Vehicle fire blocking two right lanes on Dodge eastbound at 192nd with stop and go from 204th. Then some slower traffic on I-80 eastbound between Q and 60th, causing a 10-minute delay. This is the same on I-80 westbound between 72nd and 60th. I can already feel it getting hotter today, so be sure to stay hydrated. I'm John Stanton.
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1: Slight chance of a lingering shower or thundershower early Thursday. Otherwise, expect mainly cloudy skies in the morning, then more afternoon sunshine. Highs in the mid to upper 80s. I'm meteorologist Sean Everson from KETV News Watch 7.

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1: Relationship problems?
0: Ask about me.
1: You need to beat your coworker's ass.
0: Ask about me.
1: Your coworker need to beat your ass? Call it up. It's Dr. Jess, and I'm here to fix your mess. Fix your mess. It's getting very much messy. Let me fix this.
2: Morning, everybody. It's DJ Envy, Jess Hilarious, Charlamagne Tha God. We are the Breakfast Club. We got KG on the line. KG, good morning.
3: What's going on, man?
1: KG, what's up, man? What's going on with you?
3: What's going on, Jess? So,
1: not much.
3: My thing is, I date white women. I got two. Long story short, I got mixed kids.
1: Okay, now, you have mixed kids or you have white kids?
4: I got mixed kids.
1: No, okay, because Envy called your kids white. Okay, go ahead.
2: I'm reading what they have here. That's what he says. Right. Can I read what they wrote here?
4: You couldn't have white kids. How you got white kids and black kids?
1: I didn't know it's been done before.
2: I didn't know if he adopted these kids or what. I had no idea. I'm reading what they put there.
3: It's always the white right in the room.
1: So
3: I got mixed kids, and I ain't gonna say I woke up, I seen the light, the struggle. It don't feel the same with a white girl, so I'm growing up. So how do I get rid of the stigma of just dating white girls? Because when I try to approach a black chick, they ain't messing with me because they find out I got mixed kids and they ain't messing with me.
1: Damn, well, where do you live? Where are you dating?
3: I'm in Kansas City, Missouri, a place that you never come to.
1: Oh, please. I come to Kansas. Well, I haven't been to Kansas City, Missouri in a long time, or Kansas City, Kansas in a few years, but I'll be back. I'll be back. And Oh my God. I come to St. Louis, Missouri in a few weeks at the end of July.
3: St. Louis is about 3-4 hours away. I asked you last time I called, and you was like, I'm going to be down there in the
1: Well, I'm sorry. I'll get there. But listen, later for that. So you mean to tell me that every black woman that you approach finds out that you have all white exes and they want nothing to do with you? Are you
3: nothing
1: serious?
3: Nothing at all. Like, I mean, it's either A, they'll mess with me, but then you get that they show a little different attitude towards my kids, and I don't care what color my kids are.
1: Oh, hell no. Yeah, no, they can't be doing that. That's too much.
3: Right. Or we don't pass bedroom, and then they find out we start getting serious, and then it's like, oh, you date white girls and this and that, and then they just start, you know, fading out.
1: You know what's crazy? Okay, so how many girls has this happened with? Because I'm going to tell you exactly what the problem probably is. How many girls has this happened with?
3: A lot. Like, a lot of, a lot. Like, I had one that lasted about 6 months.
1: And oh, okay.
3: Even her, she threw her little side jokes in there all the time, and we'd be out to dinner, and a white chick would be like, there you go. I was like, come on.
4: You let Dr. Umar down.
1: Listen, you're going to be the butt of the joke a lot, like when it comes to it, especially because, you know, us black girls, we like to joke about things. I mean, that's just what it is. We got sense of humor.
3: When is it over? Like I said, I get it. I've been there. I've done it. Or should I keep fighting this fight? Go back to the Mayo.
1: No. What do you really want? You can't just let a few women who told you, like, nah, I can't do it. You can't let a few F-ups with black women not, you know, like, mess up your love for black women. Like, if they can't force you back going to the white. You already had a revelation about the white people, and you said, no, you can't deal with them. It don't feel the same. They don't know your struggle. They don't know what it is to be black at all. Don't matter how many times black goes up in them, you don't know what it's like to be black, right?
3: Right.
1: And that's the problem.
3: And I want a black queen. Don't get me wrong. I want a black queen. But it's like, damn, like, I got to hear this all the time.
1: Well, listen, this the bed that you made, brother. The hell? You know what I mean? It is what it is. And it's not easy finding a black queen. It ain't easy finding a black queen.
3: It ain't, but I want one.
1: And let me ask you.
3: Yeah, I got
1: big
3: kids, but so what?
1: Okay, and no, that should never, ever have anything to do with it. No, your babies are totally off limits as it pertains to, like, joking and all of that and not being comfortable with you because they not all black. Who cares? A little bit of black go a long way, especially in your kids. Now, have you, all right, because I feel like the black women probably feel like if they do something wrong, you're going to leave them for a white girl. How do you communicate with black women?
3: I've heard that before.
1: Yes. And do you even?
3: I've heard my block game is something swift. It's like, I don't deal with, I mean, I got my own stuff. I'm a trucker. I'm on the road now.
1: Okay.
3: I don't need a chick for nothing, but it's like, the minute we have a fight and this and that, I'm gone. But I still that part out.
1: No. See, the minute you have a fight, you're gone. The minute y'all have a fight, you're gone. That is the red flag right there. See, white women will go for that ish. No, white women will go for that ish. Nah, we ain't with none of that. What you mean? So you don't even know how to solve conflict. You don't know how to resolve. You don't know how to reconcile. You don't know how to communicate.
3: And that's why, like I said, I'm single. I'm 43. I'm single right now, and I've been single for a couple years. And I'm working on myself. I've been listening to Charlotte as far as the mental health and
1: being
3: in a truck alone by yourself, traveling the world. I mean, it does some things to you.
1: Absolutely. No, absolutely. I understand. I know. My husband's a trucker. And
3: I know. You told me. I'm mad because, you know, Chris got him one. But what I'm saying is... Like I said, it does something to you. And I worked on myself, continue working on myself, because I believe the work is never done.
1: Yeah, no, it's not.
3: I feel like I'm ready now.
1: But okay.
3: They see the kids, they ask, you know, we ask all the questions, getting to know you, and then as soon as they hear the mixed kids, it's good, right?
1: Yeah, no. See, I honestly feel like that this is like one group of women. This is one type of woman. Like, I'm telling you, there is a black queen out there for you. But you saying you ready, you may be ready, but you'll never know until you put it to the test to see. You got to stick around and you got to be able to improve on that communication factor. Because one thing that I can't speak for, you know, all black women, but I can speak for majority of us, you know, because, you know, we're not a monolith, but you have to know how to love a black queen. Like, that's it. Because white love and black love is two different things. I don't care what nobody say. Like, you have to know how to be there. You have to be emotionally intelligent. You have to not get up and storm out if y'all disagree on something. You can't do that. Because how did you and your white women even make it to the point where y'all can have kids? Oh, because those girls might not care about you leaving. Like, those girls, you may talk to them any type of way. They may just take it. And don't talk back to your ass or let you do what you want to do. You may be able to walk all over, you know, Cindy and Mindy. Like, right. You know what I mean? You can't do that with a black queen.
3: So when you say, I feel like I'm ready now, like, say, okay, I shoot my shot, and that situation pops up again as far as the white, you know, my mixed kids.
1: Yeah.
3: And they try to slow down and pump their brakes. What do I do from that point?
1: You on to the next one, because these are your kids. Your kids are, my kids come with me. I'm a package. Like, and my babies, I don't care who can't see, you know, I don't care who you are. My kids are my kids, biracial or not, whatever. Like, but all black women ain't like that. You just got to find the right one. Don't give up after 2, 3, or 4. Dating ain't easy, and finding a black queen ain't easy either. Everybody will have one.
3: All right.
1: Keep it pushing.
2: Good luck, brother.
1: All right.
3: I appreciate you.
1: No problem.
2: All right. Just fix my mess.
5: I think he probably just cosmetically challenged. He's not, anybody tripping off him having no mixed kids. Like,
1: yeah,
5: that.
1: That's something, like, something else. To the kids.
5: He got something else going on.
1: Yeah.
2: Well, 800-585-1051. Shamika's on the line. She wants to talk to you when we come back.
1: All right.
2: She has a parent that has a bad crack habit. So she
1: Oh, my God.
2: Yeah, it's the Breakfast Club.
1: It was still on crack?

0: It's the real deal. Help me. Help me.
1: Oh, my God.
2: I'm all up in your mess. I'ma fix it. Fix it.
3: Fix my
2: mess. Fix it. Fix it. Just gonna fix your mess, because my advice is real.
4: Morning, everybody. It's DJ Envy, Jess Hilarious, Charlamagne Tha God. We are The Breakfast Club. We're in the middle of Jess Fix My Mess, 800-585-1051. Hello, who's this?
5: Hello, how you doing? This is Shamika.
4: Shamika, what's your problem, Shamika? What's your question for Jess?
5: What's my problem and what's my question for Jess? Mm-hmm. Ask Jess, why, when do you have parents that pawn you off for their crack habit, that they can't tell the truth and they try to destroy your life?
1: Because they're not in there, but they not. How long have they been on crack?
5: They've been on crack ever since I was a baby.
1: Oh, wow. So they never had a break, huh? Never took a break. It's just been this consecutively for 20 years?
5: Baby, I'm 46 years old.
1: Oh,
5: it's
1: God.
5: More than 20
1: That's
5: years.
1: How you know crackheads don't die. Ain't nothing wrong with the crack now. That dope is different. Sorry, but I'm just, no, because I hear, you know, you hear that crackheads die. Crackheads don't die unless they doing something else.
6: That has nothing to do with what this young lady
1: No, I know what I'm saying, but they still live a long life, though. Okay, so it's your
5: Hold
1: mom.
5: On, Charlamagne, hold on. Listen, you guys, listen. I want y'all to get the truth this morning.
1: Okay.
5: My daddy, my real daddy, is none but a crackhead. Excuse me for cussing.
1: Mm.
6: Yes,
5: he's
6: ma'am.
5: A half-paid informant on the police department.
1: Mm-hmm.
5: He go knocking. He go gets his crack from the big timers. Then he goes back and tells the police department who to knock off.
1: Mm.
5: Guess who's paying for his sin?
6: Ooh. The kids.
5: Me.
6: You.
1: Yeah.
6: The crack baby.
5: My grandma paid for him first. Now it's me.
1: Okay.
5: Now they trying to make me look like the bad guy. I'm not bisexual. I have three children that I love equally because my mama and my daddy had favorite children. You understand?
6: Yes, ma'am.
1: Okay.
5: So I taught my kids, I love them equally.
1: Absolutely.
5: Because of what I came from.
1: Right.
5: And it took a village to raise me.
1: Mm-hmm.
5: And it took one woman to show me that you love equally.
1: Right.
5: So sometimes when people put bad bones out there, you three sides to a story. The truth, the ugly, and somebody out there is in the middle and don't know the truth.
4: So what's your question, though?
1: Yeah.
6: Want to vent, man. Let her vent.
1: Yeah, I'm definitely letting her vent.
5: Yeah, so that's what I need you to do.
1: Okay.
5: Thank you, Charlamagne. I just want to vent. When people put out there about you and you trying to move on about your life and you trying to help somebody that, say you meet them, right, indirectly. You meet the first person first. Then, years later, you meet the second person that's some kin to them next. The first person you meet, you help their family with somebody because they needed care and they didn't know who to turn to and they seen you in public. Then next you meet their family member later and then you fall in love with that family member. So they realize you don't want nothing but good for them.
1: Mm-hmm.
5: So when your family see you trying to do something good for yourself, your family will be the worst enemy to destroy you.
1: Yeah.
5: Which is my dad.
1: Okay.
4: Yeah. I'm sorry you had to go through that, mama.
1: So you don't have a relationship with him whatsoever, like nothing, like there's no civil conversations.
5: He told
1: there's
5: me
1: no,
5: I should
1: you.
5: Be swallowed.
4: Damn.
1: Okay.
5: He told me, listen, I don't have spectrum. He put me on all these programs when I was a kid, right?
1: Mm-hmm.
5: Okay, so basically it was a boxing glove on me. Dude told me to hit the glove. I hit that glove so damn hard because I wanted to hit his ass because he was never in my life.
1: Okay, wow. So that was the outlet for you.
5: So that was the outlet for me.
1: Yes.
4: You from Michigan? We from Detroit?
5: But dude can't be a daddy. He's immature, you understand? I didn't ask him to mingle with my mama. He did it on his own. He should have got them and cut off his own for producing me.
1: Mm-hmm. Yeah, there's a lot of anger. And, you know, it's a lot of trauma there. And do you have a therapist? Or is there someone that you can
5: talk to? I don't need no therapist, especially when you've been raped by family, friends, and every damn body.
6: You definitely
5: need them. And then you go apologize to your family for what you did to them because you want your kids and their kids to have a relationship.
1: No,
5: I'm going to put the whole damn thing on the line. You understand?
1: Absolutely.
5: If I'm woman enough to admit what the hell I'm going through, then I don't need a therapist. Let's say I recover and I'm trying to move on and do the best. And when I came home, get a job and get my kids back because my oldest don't have no kids.
6: Well, I will
5: he
6: say.
5: He don't want no kids because I have trouble.
6: I will say you probably, you know, I always think therapy is good, but I think what you are looking for is some sort of healing.
1: Yeah.
5: Nah, babe, I'm healed. I just want them to leave me the hell alone. I love my peace.
6: Mm. All right.
1: Yeah. I'm
5: healed.
1: I still
5: it's
1: feel
5: from,
1: that you
5: from
1: working.
5: Learning from them.
1: Mm-hmm.
5: Learning from them, I'm healed. Okay. Stay the hell out of my life.
1: Okay.
5: If you can't, they got all of them got skeletons. You get what I'm saying?
1: Yeah.
5: If my mom comes out and tells me the truth, the real reason why she don't want to deal with my daddy, and I see it now, and she gave me somebody in support of my daddy, mm-hmm. I'm healed. Okay. I just want y'all to know, stop putting my there on the air. I'm not gay. I love my children equally. My dad ain't.
6: Well, hold on now. Who you the one who put your stuff out on the air. You told us that you said all of
1: it. I didn't
5: yeah, but I've been
1: gay.
5: Hearing it every day on the air, every morning, or somebody saying they're me.
6: Somebody calls in and says they're you?
1: And they're gay?
5: Yes. Yes.
4: And they crack it.
1: Yeah, oh, she's, my God.
5: Right.
4: Okay.
1: Shamika?
4: All right. Ma'am.
6: I still think that you should probably talk to somebody, but I am definitely praying for you, and I mean that sincerely. Like, when you hang up, I am going to go and get down on my knees and say a prayer for you,
1: mm-hmm.
6: and I'm definitely sending you healing energy, but I don't want you to close the door on sitting down to actually talk to somebody.
1: Right. Because you need that for your children.
5: Yes.
1: Hello? Oh, okay.
4: Thank you.
1: Because you
6: Hello?
1: Need that for your children.
5: Thank you.
1: No problem, babe.
4: Yeah, I think she's
1: she's
4: a little hallucinating as well. I think
6: she's
4: going
6: to say hallucinating. But I think she's just going through a lot of trauma.
4: No, but she but she seems like some people that call that sometimes where they hear something and they think you're talking
6: mm-hmm.
4: about her.
6: Mm-hmm. Yeah,
1: so she probably
4: when people
1: hears
4: are calling
1: voices.
4: Radio, she hears voices. She hears things.
6: Yeah,
4: schizophrenic. That's what I'm looking for.
1: And
4: she's
1: been through a whole lot.
6: I don't want to diagnose her though, but
4: we don't even know.
1: I know, but I'm just saying.
4: But we don't even know if she's really going through that.
1: How does she?
4: Because she says she's heard her story on the radio. Stop spreading my story on the radio. This is the first time I ever heard it. Spoke to her.
1: Yeah.
6: And she did volunteer the information. She said, I'm not bisexual. I'm like, huh?
1: Yeah, I don't know. Maybe she does hear voices. Maybe. But she has been through a lot, even if, you know.
4: Maybe.
1: She's been through a lot, even if she hasn't.
4: But she definitely needs some type of help.
1: She's been through a lot.
6: People like that, you have to direct to real resources.
1: Absolutely.
6: Yes, just can't fix that mess.
1: Mm-mm.
4: No. Mm-hmm. All right. Well, when we come back, we got with the latest with Lawrence.
1: I know I can't. What is you looking over here for? I ain't even say I could.
6: What? Damn, you sound like her.
1: Oh,
6: you sound just like that lady. I didn't say nothing.
1: No, because right after he said, just can't fix her, he going to look over here like, and you know you can't. Like,
6: no, I did not. All I did was look over at you. I looked at the whole room.
1: Don't do that.
6: God damn.
1: Don't do that, because I'm not bisexual. What's the next caller?
6: What?
4: It's The Breakfast Club. Good morning.
3: The Breakfast Club.
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10: From the Plum Ride Time Saving Traffic Center. Accident blocking the left lane on I-80 eastbound at 72nd with stop and go from Q. This leads into another accident with two left lanes blocked on I-80 westbound at 72nd with stop and go from 42nd. Potential vehicle fire, so please be aware. Then we got some slower moving on Dodge eastbound between 180th and 168th. Happy to be here on this morning with ya. I'm John Stanton.
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0: 702, Mike Epps.
1: I was in jail one time, and I seen my buddy's grandmother. She's about 75. You know how the women be going to court? I seen her thing, like, yeah. I said, hey, Miss Therese. She said, oh, hey, baby. I said, what you doing in here? Some bullshit.
0: You seen him on the big screen. You seen him on TV. Come see him live. Saturday, September 5th, the Orpheum Theater. Mike Epps. Don't miss it.
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4: Ring, ring, what is that? It's a 911 number, so you know it's that.

death, call Peter, them people chopping a bird in half. 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

0: week because she is now within the top 20 of Billboard's Hot 100. She is number 19.
1: Congratulations.
0: So congratulations to her. This is a career height for her.
2: Dropping the clues bombs for Young Miami. I root for Carisha. I root for JT, too. I'm a city girls guy.
0: Me, city too. Boy. Well, I'm not a guy, but I'm a city girl.
3: Me, too.
0: Because I'm with the girls. Like, I love them. I can't wait until we get the Cheetah Lounge and all the things from JT, and I'm so happy to see Carisha and her song moving and everything happening around
4: because
0: them.
4: Because this is about Carisha. So, yes, congratulations to goddamn Young Miami.
2: Wouldn't we like a Spin That remix with JT? Wouldn't that be kind of fire, a city girls remix?
0: That would break the
4: because our voice, like, that's one thing about JT. Our voice always shows up. Like, I love to hear our voice and our cadence on things, but...
2: And I know JT got a verse for that record right now.
0: Let me tell you something.
4: What if she don't?
2: She do.
4: That's her old way. She want to get away from it. She served some time. She went to jail. She don't want that. What if that song triggers her?
0: Ooh, I don't know, but I know Young Miami been saying she want Drake on the remix. Mm-hmm. That right there.
4: Drake?
0: Yeah, she said she wanted Drake.
4: Okay.
0: But
2: Spin That?
0: Yeah, she said she wanted Drake.
2: Drake seemed like the guy to get scammed by them.
4: Yeah,
0: he sounded aggressive.
2: Is that the perspective you're going to rap from?
0: I don't know, but if her and JT were to get back together just for that song, that would break the chart. Yes, it would. It would be amazing. Okay. In other conversations about women and, you know, the narratives around women, because, you know, Young Miami had the people going this week.
4: Yes, ma'am.
0: We talked yesterday about Lex and Drea doing Club Shay Shay. So they sat down, a three-hour interview, really great interview with Shannon Sharp. And one of the clips that are picking up from the interview was when they talk about Daphne Joy, who we talked about the sex tape that she was in with Diddy. Let's take a listen to the girls on Club Shay Shay.
5: The Daphne Joy situation. Do you feel like black women?
4: Yeah.
5: Do y'all feel that they're judged more harshly about their sexuality?
6: For sure. I think black women are always judged more harshly when it comes to anything that we do. Exactly. They'll be like, oh, she's a
4: This is no shade to Daphne. I think when you have a moment, you take it. But seeing the reaction of people, the way they treat her, even there ain't no tapes outside of me and Drea doing nothing.
5: Right.
4: But the way people act towards us just because we talk about our dating experiences, we get treated like, oh my gosh, you would have thought that we killed somebody's mother or something. Like,
5: mama,
4: even with like how the way they treat Megan Thee Stallion, you know, because of her lyrics, they treat us like we are just the worst thing ever. Then you have this woman who has a sex tape, she not one but two, but they're like, oh, you see how feminine she is and how soft and how beautiful and how this and that. It's just like, are y'all for real right now? Like I said, no shade to her. It's just interesting.
6: I feel like we haven't seen a black woman be in a situation like that and get the same type of attention and notoriety.
2: I agree with all Drea and Lex's points, except for my algorithm must be different because all I see is people calling Daphne Joy a hoe.
0: Shoot. Not on mine, baby.
4: I seen both. I saw a lot of, I see why 50 wanted her because she's so soft.
0: When she sat down with Kim Newton
4: and
0: did that little laugh and flip over her hair, baby, even our producers up here melted so quick. I was like, hold on, wait.
2: I saw a lot of that. We were saying, why y'all even talking about this?
3: They called her a hoe and all types of whole activities.
0: Y'all know what's crazy, though?
3: I didn't see anything positive and soft about it.
4: I think people got more mad about her trying to play victim at first.
2: In the video.
3: I don't know.
2: That's what they said.
4: No, he was not.
0: In the beginning... He wasn't.
4: I hope he
0: was.
4: No. That was him on the hard.
0: Oh, God.
3: Jesus Christ.
0: Well, Lex and Drea, Lex actually responded to some of the pushback to this clip. And she was saying that she said that she knew that when the video dropped that they were going to get caught everything but a child of God, or she was going to get caught everything but a child of God. They was in the comments going crazy, like for no reason. I feel like the opinion was valid as well, too. But
2: I'll fight you over Drea and Lex. I just want you to know that, okay?
0: Period.
2: Drop on the clues bomb for the Poor Minds podcast. Salute to the whole 85 South Show family, all right? Mm-hmm. 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
0: Yes, and as we wrap up the hour, I want to send another congratulations out to somebody or a group of people, Bone Thugs and Harmony. They got their star on a Hollywood Walk of Fame.
3: Yesterday. Congrats to them.
0: I saw that yesterday, and I saw Fat Joe spoke there. I didn't know. I learned in real time how instrumental they were in Fat Joe's career by bringing him on tour and stuff like that. I never knew that story.
3: They were selling millions and millions and millions of records during that time.
2: Bone Thugs
3: took Joe on tour. Yesterday.
0: I was like, I know y'all probably knew the story, but I didn't know that. So congratulations to them. But speaking of Fat Joe, as we end the hour, you know how they preview songs on Joe and Jada.
3: You got the full record.
2: I don't know why NBA ain't played that record yet.
3: So the full record?
0: I hit them. So we have a clip from it.
2: That record
0: let's take a listen.
2: Tough.
0: It's called Aroma. Let's take a listen.

0: trying to show me. Digging this lose track of the time, throw him a rollie. In case we gotta commit a crime, go get a stoley. A OG, I'm more like Juan than Ananobi.
1: That's that record is retarded.
2: That record's
1: and
2: stupid.
1: I like when artists sound like where they from.
2: Yes.
1: You know what I mean?
2: Yes.
1: So that you can smell the Timberlands on that record. Like I mean fresh out the box, a new pair of constructs.
2: That, that record is so tough.
1: Tough.
2: I like
1: Fat that. Joe Jada and Stove God Cooks, right?
3: Stove God Cooks.
4: I don't know if people have been giving them this credit, but they have been rolling out music and breaking music news through their podcast, through Joe and Jada. But people just act like it's just not like I'm like, y'all don't see what they doing here. They've been doing it consistently.
1: What are you talking about?
4: When Spin That we heard Spin That First on Joe and Jada.
1: We
4: got the J Cole. No, we do. People just get the music and just move on. I'm like, do y'all see that they are breaking all of this stuff?
1: Lauren, everybody sees that.
4: Yes, I don't know. And maybe I'm just giving it to them extra because I like what they doing. Shout out to Joe and Jada.
2: Period.
1: Absolutely.
2: That record is so tough. Salute to Joe and Jada.
4: Yeah, so that's the latest for the hour, y'all. It's brought to you guys by Top Dog Law. Any accident, big or small, call Top Dog Law.
2: All right. Now, the reason I haven't played because they haven't sent the clean yet.
1: They just put it out on social media and
2: they didn't put it out yet.
4: They be previewing it and then they let it go.
1: No, I heard the whole song on Instagram.
2: Social media, you got to take it from their Instagram.
4: That's the whole one?
1: They got the whole song.
2: They didn't release it yet.
4: I know it's not out, but it'll probably come out this Friday.
2: I'm sure it'll be out this Friday, but that's the reason I ain't playing.
1: Tough tune.
4: Yeah.
2: Really, really tough.
4: Well, why don't you get it? You'll play it.
3: Happy birthday to Richard Roundtree. He would have been 84.
1: And Tom Hanks.
3: And happy birthday to Tom Hanks.
2: What did Tom Hanks do to you?
3: Tom Hanks. No, Tom Hanks didn't do anything.
1: I love Tom Hanks.
3: No, I have not. We've been talking about him on Netflix, but not on the radio. Happy birthday, Tom Hanks. He's 70 years old. Happy birthday to Richard Roundtree. He would have been 84. God rest his soul. And happy birthday to Kaylee Williams. Promises. Remember the girl?
4: Charlamagne.
3: Y'all got the same list.
4: See, the girls is coming back.
3: Say happy birthday,
1: I don't say promises like that.
4: Say it.
3: Oh, yeah.
1: Promises. Promises.
4: Okay.
1: Promises.
4: Okay.
3: Give him a minute.
1: That's not a list, though. That's our overbite.
3: No.
1: Yeah, it's her teeth getting away.
4: Do it one more time.
3: Do it again.
4: I
3: thought she had a thick tongue.
1: I think it's not. It's the overbite. The overbite makes her say promises like
3: that. Oh, wow.
4: Now you're trying real hard.
1: She says it like how you would say teeth. Like, the teeth are always just reminding her that they're there. Promise.
3: So you mean all this time she could have got that fixed? She just want to say promise.
4: He just don't want to be in the conversation with her. Because he knows he be up here fighting back demons with the
2: mic. We gotta go, guys. And keep it locked. And we're going to play the full song. They're sending that song right now. Roe McClain.
4: They heard
2: it right
4: you?
2: Now. Yeah, they heard.
4: Okay, because I text too, and I ain't get no text back. Yeah. I tried to get it for you. Go ahead, Envy.
2: All right, it's The Breakfast Club. Good morning.
5: You're checking out The Breakfast Club.
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Old school cars, exotic cars, custom builds, bikes, trucks. 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

0: hands on their knees. 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Yeah, call the fireman, she a hot girl. Put her out. Ooh, I just broke a sweat in the dark. Get a towel. She say nothing been happening though. It's a drought. I tell her put her in the L. Break it down. Go get in time out, you a bad.
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0: Get up and pop me a pop, uh-huh. 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And it don't matter how much she say it, it still ain't no way she can make me.

0: Hey, bring it to let me touch.
1: Let me talk to her.
0: She don't need notice. Slow that down, got me running. I'm trying to pull on her sexy red hair. Snatch up that mother bonnet. She got that good ghetto. It put you to sleep while she run through your mother pockets.
2: Yeah, he keep playing with me. Hell no. I ain't no scary. I'm a.
3: You know it.
2: I ain't never gabble, cause I'm grown.
3: Bow, bow.
2: Is he that right? He get off the bone.
3: Wow.
2: Give me that. Got me bad. Me real good like you mad.
3: Yeah.
2: It be so good, he might be my next baby dad. Nah, I don't dance, I real ghetto, we can't touch. We so long that it's in my butt. When I walk in, leave a star struck.
3: No, I said.
2: Come next time.
3: It's the motherfucking hood hottest princess.
4: Like I said, let me know what you in. 800-585-1051. 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
5: I'm in your city. What you doing? I know you be busy. If you're not, then come get in with me. Late night, we gon' go to the club. Pre-game, we gon' get a little tipsy. Yup. She told me pass it to Dawn.
6: Dawn.
5: I'm about to go get it quickly. She wanna have a menage. Like, girl, I ain't know you was Nicki. I ain't know you was picky. Girl, I thought you wanted me to yourself.
6: Huh?
5: Damn, how can I help? Never mind, let me call up Chanel. When I'm done, we gon' call all your friends. Every friend that you got is a 10.
6: Uh-huh.
5: Yesterday, I was partying all night. But today, we gon' do it again.

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1: What you get?
0: All in it. Yeah, I'm talking about in it.
1: Hey.
2: Let's go now.
0: All in it.
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2: Like I said, phone lines are wide open. Let me know what you want to hear. Salute to Joey Crack. What up?
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2: 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I don't care where you from. Pull up on us. Let's go.

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1: Labor.

0: J.S.
1: I was in jail one time and I seen my buddy's grandmother. She was about 75. You know how the women be going to court? I seen her thing like, yeah. I said, hey, Miss Therese. She said, oh, hey, baby. I said, what you doing in here? Some bullshit.
0: You seen him on the big screen. You seen him on TV. Come see him live. Saturday, September 5th. The Orpheum Theater. Mike Epps. Don't miss it.
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7: You smell a little bit skunky in this room
8: now. Uh-oh, what happened?
7: Connor.
8: No.
7: No, there's that's a different smell.
8: Thank you. You would know.
7: Am I the only one that thinks that it...
8: You are.
7: I'm right under this thing and it feels
8: So I'm glad that you've noticed this now.
9: I think I got a whiff.
8: I'm glad that you've noticed this now, Schaefer, that you have walked a mile in these shoes. You've sat here. I've long said that this seat that I'm sitting in and the seat that you're sitting in, and really the seat that Joey is sitting in, are really 3 different climates entirely. It's like you're sitting in 3 different
7: places. It's very hot where you're at.
8: Very hot because you're right underneath the deal. And for some reason, it gets shut. I'm sitting in a space where, for some reason, there's no airflow whatsoever. None.
7: Are they worried about the skunks over at show tonight? Isn't that part of Skunkville over there?
9: Well, I'm sure they...
7: This area and the skunks. You never notice this.
9: I'm sure they're cleared off.
8: What's the deal? I didn't know about Dundee being a skunk town.
9: Well, when we drive in the morning, we'll smell skunks on the way, especially on Farnham when we get on from Dundee. It's happened several times.
8: I mean, I smell skunks.
9: I mean, they're nocturnal animals, so they'll be out at night.
7: You seemed surprised when I brought this up, like when I first started working here and I commented on how it smelled skunky most mornings.
8: So I feel like you guys are trying to convince me that I can't smell skunks. I can.
7: I'm just using your own words.
8: So what you're trying to tell me is that there are more skunks in Dundee?
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8: Really?
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7: 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Every skunk I've ever smelled, and I'm not expecting a skunk smell.
8: Every skunk I've ever smelled is random. It's just in a random place. You know? Oh, there goes a skunk smell.
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11: Yes, Donkey of the Day for Thursday, July 9th goes to a Fort Wayne, Indiana man named Christopher Peden. Okay, Christopher Peden. Christopher is charged with one count of arson, which carries a potential prison sentence of up to 12 years. Now, I know what you're thinking. Who cares? All right, people set things on fire every day, Charlamagne. What's the big deal? Well, I don't know if the deal is big or not. But it was big enough. It was big enough to set a garage on fire, okay? What do you mean the deal was big enough to set a garage on fire, Uncle Charlotte? Just tell us what's going on already. Well, let's go to 21 Alive News for the report, please.
12: A 36-year-old Fort Wayne man is facing a felony charge after he allegedly cut off his genitals and used it while committing arson. Christopher Peden is charged with one count of arson, which carries a potential prison sentence of up to 12 years in prison. Fort Wayne Fire Department was dispatched to a fire in May, just as Fort Wayne Police Department officers were dispatched to reports of a stabbing. According to court records obtained by 21 Investigates, Peden told police that he was stabbed somewhere downtown and that someone had threatened him the day before. While at the hospital, Peden told an officer he was dishonest at the scene of the stabbing and that he wanted to be truthful. Court documents say he said that at about 2 a.m., he went into the garage and used a kitchen knife to cut off his genitals. Peden said he then poured gasoline on the dismembered organ and set it on fire, leaving the garage and walking away until he found police. At the scene of the fire, a fire investigator located a gasoline container and four lighters, as well as a nearby kitchen knife. Court records do not detail whether the genitals were located.
11: You know,
13: wow.
11: In December, The Breakfast Club will be going on 16 years. Okay, I've been on this radio every day for almost 16 years telling y'all that avoiding crazy is the key to life. But it's impossible because you truly don't know who's crazy. You do realize the only reason so many of us are able to even function on this planet and walk around comfortably is because a lot of people know how to control their crazy. But then there's folks like Christopher Peden. Okay, who don't? All right, this man decided to castrate himself. Okay, decided to mutilate his own meat flute just to barbecue it. Okay, see, we talk about glazing, right? NBU was just talking about glazing a little while ago. Whenever a man is celebrating another man, men like to say, oh, he's glazing. Well, I hope in this situation, Christopher Peden at least glazed himself.
13: Wow.
11: Okay, I hope he glazed his own meat with a sweet, sticky sauce before he decided to smoke his own pork sword. All right, what is going on in the world when a man decides to slow roast his one-eyed yogurt slinger? Huh? The thing that really bothers me about this story is there's no talk of drugs, no talk of alcohol. I didn't even see any discussion of mental health issues. Christopher, you decided to pan-sear your rumpled foreskin sober? You decided to stir fry your Indiana bone just because you gave yourself a permanent vasectomy and you want us to believe that everything's just fine in that brain of yours? No. Let me tell you how my brain works, okay? I'm trying to figure out what did this man do with his penis that he thought to himself, I don't deserve it anymore. Okay? Did he put it somewhere he regrets putting it? Has he not used it in so long that he doesn't think he needs it anymore? Did he have some type of STD and he didn't have health care, couldn't afford the medication to treat it, so he decided just to give up his joystick? Listen, we all been playing Madden or NBA 2K and someone was kicking our ass so bad that we threw the controller. This is what this man essentially did with his pocket rocket, okay? He just threw it away, all right? I try to make Donkey of the Day a teachable moment, okay? I think that, you know, therapy could help a lot of people, but then I read stories like this, and I'm like, Christopher don't need no therapist. He needs an exorcism. Please give Christopher Peden the sweet sounds of the Hamiltones.

0: Christmas comes and he hears chestnuts roasting on an open fire, it's going to hit different for him this year.
1: How the hell can you cut off your own meat? Set it on fire like you grilling it and you just, how can you do that?
0: I guess a bratwurst sausage.
1: Yeah, like what? You lie about it, but then you found the courage to be truthful about it. Like, what was he trying to do? And she said the genitals haven't even been recovered.
0: I think they said they don't know where they've been found. I don't know.
1: Oh, okay. Because I thought she said
2: that's disgusting.
1: Jesus, that's too much.
2: All right.
0: So, and I'm just realizing his last name is Peden. From now on, we got to just call him Christopher Eden because he doesn't have anything to pee out of.
1: Oh. Dave, was he trying to?
2: Trying to what?
1: I don't know. I don't know. Because I don't know.
2: Just what? All right. Well, thank you for that donkey today. Up next, we were talking about it about 15, 20 minutes ago. Here is the record Fat Joe, Jadakiss, and Steve God Cooks.
0: Who the hell is Steve God Cooks?
2: What I said?
0: Who the hell is Steve God Cooks?
2: I said Steve.
0: And you from New York City saying stupid stuff like that.
2: Steve God Cooks.
0: Who the hell is Steve
2: God Cooks?
0: Steve God Cooks.
3: I be saying dumb stuff too. And he's just dumb. So
0: Steve God Cooks is crazy.
1: Where cooks come from? The stove? Where cooks come from?
0: Fat Joe, Jadakiss, and Stove Top Stuffing. Like, that's on
3: this.
2: Salute the Stove God Cooks. Let's get into the joint right now. So, Rome West, the Breakfast Club.
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0: A-N-V, Jess Hilarious, Charlamagne Tha God. We are the Breakfast Club. Now, salute to Mara Brock Akil for joining us this morning.
1: Absolutely, y'all. Her book, her debut novel, The Revelation of Dion Daphne, is out now.
2: That's right. And salute to her. She talked about girlfriends. We're going to make the girlfriends something happen. Movie, miniseries. Mm-hmm. Us girlfriends fans who grew up off girlfriends, we know that we need closure. We never got the closure we needed from that show.
1: True.
2: And Mara already knows, where she wants the story to go and how she wants to end it. And I feel like God is going to allow that story to be told one day.
0: All right. Mm-hmm. Well, if you haven't
2: first
0: picked
2: of all,
0: up a
2: I don't like your lack of enthusiasm with that little all right.
1: No, because he liked Friends, not Girlfriends.
0: I didn't like Friends. I didn't really watch Friends, nor did I really watch Girlfriends.
1: Oh, so you didn't watch none of those shows?
0: No.
1: What you used to watch? Power Rangers?
0: I used to be outside.
1: Oh.
0: I used to be outside. I didn't really watch, besides The Cosby Show and Different
1: right,
0: World.
1: Right, right, right.
0: Then Martin and
1: you
0: all
1: was
0: those.
1: Really
0: I,
1: outside.
0: Yeah, I was outside.
1: Yeah.
0: We didn't really, anyway.
1: Yeah, but not anyway, too much screen time.
0: That's right. Okay. I don't know how you watch all the stuff that you watch.
1: It's all right.
0: Like, you must leave here and watch shows
1: I don't do that.
0: 12 noon to you
1: I'm
0: go to sleep.
1: Busy as hell.
0: What you watching today?
1: I don't know.
0: See? All right, when we come back, we got the positive notice, The Breakfast Club. Good morning.

0: It's the Breakfast Club.
1: Come on.
2: Everybody know why we get down.
1: Well, I'm in need. Yes, it's a trifling friend indeed. Oh, she's a gold digger. Way over town.

0: Envy, Jess Hilarious, Charlamagne the Guy. We are the Breakfast Club. Now today I'm gonna be at American Dream All 4.
1: Yes.
0: The FIFA watch party.
1: French.
0: Morocco versus France.
2: Representing France.
0: I'm not representing France, man.
2: On the flyer, they have you representing France. They have Camilo representing Morocco.
1: I know, that's right.
2: And, you know, when I look at you, I'm like, I see that Tony Parker, Victor Wembanyama in you.
0: No.
2: You know what I mean?
0: No.
2: I see it.
0: We just celebrating FIFA, so we're watching the game. I'm taking my son. We're going to be watching the game today at 2 o'clock. And where are you going to be this weekend?
2: I see the French in you, bro.
0: Ain't no French in it.
1: In Raleigh, North Carolina, at the Raleigh Improv tomorrow and Saturday. We got two shows tomorrow, two shows Saturday. So make sure y'all get y'all tickets at JessHilariousOfficial.com.
0: All right. Charlamagne, you got a positive note?
2: I do, man. It comes from Mahatma Gandhi. Mahatma Gandhi once said, a sign of a good leader is not how many followers you have, but how many leaders you create. Have a great day.
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1: 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Personally, I'm shouting out lyrics like, "Cash rules everything around me." 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

is what you know about me. 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And every time I pop out, you know I A T E. Hey, hey. 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

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CDC, he a dog for the, and you know I got the treat. 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Play with gang tonight, her face going on the tee. 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
0: Labor Day week.

0: I was in jail one time and I seen my buddy's grandmother. She's about 75. You know how the women be going to court? I seen her thing like, yeah. I said, hey, Miss Therese. She said, oh, hey, baby. I said, what you doing in here? Some bullshit.
1: You see him on the big screen. You see him on TV. Come see him live. Saturday, September 5th, the Orpheum Theater. Mike Epps. Don't miss it.
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1: I seen it about 2 days later. 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

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Say, Drake, I hear you like I'm young. 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To any that talk to him and they in love, just make sure you hide your little sister from him. They tell me Chubb's the only one that get your hand-me-downs and party at the party playing with his nose now. And Baka got a weird case, why is he around? Certified lover boys, certified pedophiles. 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

Atlanta was the mecca, building railroads and trains. Bear with me for a second, let me put y'all on game. The settlers was using town folk to make them richer. Fast forward 2024, you got the same agenda. You run to Atlanta when you need a check balance. 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What? 21, get your first street cred.

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1: From the Plumrite Time Saving Traffic Center, abandoned vehicle on I-80 eastbound at I-680. Slower movement on I-80 eastbound between I-680 and 72nd. More heavy traffic on the JFK southbound between Highway 370 and Childs. That's with a C. Minor congestion at 72nd and L and 72nd and Dodge. Happy to be here for the afternoon. I'm John Stanton.
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1: From the Plumright Time Saving Traffic Center, slower movement on I-680 northbound between Center and Pacific. High traffic on I-80 eastbound between Q and 72nd, and on I-80 westbound between 72nd and 42nd. Then the JFK southbound is seeing high density between Cornhusker and Highway 370. No delays longer than 3 minutes, no accidents either, and if you drive cautiously, we're going to keep it that way. I'm John Stanton.
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3: From the Plumrite Time-Saving Traffic Center, slower movement on I-680 northbound between Center and Pacific. High traffic on I-80 eastbound between Q and 72nd, and on I-80 westbound between 72nd and 42nd. Then the JFK southbound is seeing high density between Cornhusker and Highway 370. No delays longer than 3 minutes, no accidents either, and if you drive cautiously, we're going to keep it that way. I'm John Stanton.
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12: 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It's Pretty Chris here on Power 106.9. And if you're looking for some plans that really has something for everybody in the family, you got to go check out Funplex Water Park and Rides. For the thrill seeker in your group, you got the brand new roller coaster, the Mammoth. It's 70 foot tall. If you got somebody who likes to stay out a little bit later, you got Friday Night Rides. We can kick your weekend off with extended park hours and special pricing after 5, with the park being open until 10 p.m. Could you imagine what the stars look like from the top of the Mammoth, 70 feet closer? I might have to go check that out for myself. And if you are 21 and up, Nights at the Bay back at Breakers Bay Bar all summer long. The next party is going to be Saturday, July 11th. That's a pop punk party with millennial romance. So dust off your old chucks and just keep your fingers crossed and hope that the button on those skinny jeans stays fastened. And then if you've got little ones, make sure you go check out the Itty Bitty Beach Party, July 15th. It's a pre-open event for small kids and their parents, 8:45 to 10:45. Check it out.
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1: From the Plumright Time Saving Traffic Center. Minor delays across the metro on Dodge westbound between 120th and 129th. This continues between 72nd and 90th on Dodge. I-80 westbound is slowing down between I-680 and 72nd. This continues on I-80 westbound between I-480 and 72nd. Then an only minute delay on the JFK southbound between Highway 370 and Childs. I'm John Stanton.
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1: From the Plumright Time Saving Traffic Center. Disabled vehicle with two blocked center lanes on I-80 eastbound at 42nd with stop and go from I-680. Accident reported on 204th and Roberts. Heavy delays on Dodge westbound between 72nd and 90th. This continues on Dodge between 120th and 129th. Then we got some slower traffic on I-80 westbound between I-480 and 72nd. I'm John Stanton.
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1: From the Plum Ride Time Saving Traffic Center. Disabled vehicle blocking the center lane on I-80 eastbound with stop and go from Q, causing a significant 15-minute delay. This continues with slower traffic on I-80 westbound between I-480 and 72nd. Then some stalled traffic on Dodge westbound between 72nd and 90th, and more slowdown on Dodge between 108th and 144th. Remember to drive cautious as it's getting hot today. I'm John Stanton.
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1: 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Who's that? It's a 911 number, so you know it knows that.

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Welcome to the South where they serving the dirt and grass. 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